0: in my heart.
1: The best in modern worship music from churches and worship leaders around the world. I'm Andy Christman. Welcome to worship. I'm always excited to have this time with you as we lift our voices and sing, as we give our great God the praise that He deserves. Here's music now from Jesus Culture. Come on, this is worship.

I am convinced that neither death nor life, neither angels nor demons, neither the present nor the future, nor any powers, neither height nor depth, nor anything else in all of creation can separate us from the love of God, which is in Jesus Christ our Lord. Let's continue to sing praises to the name of Jesus. I'm Andy Christman. This is Worship.

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1: Moms, here's a documentary asking the question your kids may already be asking. UFOs and God looks at alien abduction claims through a biblical lens. Here's what a parent needs to know. No foul language reported, and no drugs. What you will see is scary imagery. Frightening pictures of aliens and demons, plus brief alien nudity, one photo with male upper nudity, and a brief mention of one person's past struggle with alcohol. The Movie Guide verdict, 4 out of 4 stars for quality, and a family rating on the plus side of our scale. 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Young or sensitive children, no. Here's why it is worth the watch anyway. Multiple pastors walk through scripture, name spiritual warfare plainly, and anchor it all in the gospel that Jesus loves us and died on the cross for our sins. So moms, green light for the older kids in your house. Watch it together and let scripture answer the question before the culture ever does. The full verdict at movieguide.org, the family guide to movies and entertainment.

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0: That's music from Planet Shakers with Good Day. I'm Andy Christman. Thanks for joining me today for worship. My special guest today is Todd Agnew. You may remember him from the early 2000s with big songs on the radio like Grace Like Rain and This Fragile Breath. And a lot of those songs we were singing in church, I know I was leading as a worship pastor at my church during that era. And it was exciting to catch up with Todd to see what he's doing now. And you can hear our full conversation at my podcast, One Degree of Andy. Todd, though, has a lot to say, especially to musicians, about humility.
1: Yeah, I mean, Grace and we still call it Thunder, but it was called This Fragile Breath. Those are the first two singles off that record. And so, you know, I wasn't looking for a deal. I really struggled with pride in my 20s, and God had just beat that out of me. And so when Dana came originally and said, hey, you know, let's talk about a deal, I was like, nope, that's not what God wants. God has been humbling me for a long time. And he's like, well, can we pray about it? I'm like, of course, but I'm just telling you, God's going to say no. And I had to come to the realization that maybe God had taken me on that journey so that when I took that step, I wouldn't be that arrogant kid that I had been. And so it was a real gift to be able to walk through that with him and in that season.

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And I would love to hear from you this week. 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

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On September 24th through the 27th, it's the Praise Fest of Manhattan. It's an annual event in Seco Park. And a variety of activities going on, including the featured artist Megan Wood. She'll take the stage on that Saturday evening, the 26th. It's a full day of regional artists in Seco Park, Manhattan. Keep listening for more information about that. Praise Fest, September the 26th for the artist. Elevation Worship is at T-Mobile Center, Kansas City, Missouri, on October 9th. That's a 7 o'clock concert there for Elevation Worship on the October 9th date at T-Mobile Center, Kansas City, Missouri. The Isaacs, October 17th at McPherson Opera House. That, of course, is in McPherson. 7 o'clock is the beginning of that concert for the Isaacs on October 17th. October 20th, Skillet will be in Kansas City, Missouri. Check it out on our webpage. Also, Disciple on the 23rd of October will be at the Wilson Park in Arkansas City, starting at 7 for Disciple, October the 23rd. November 6th, Mercy Me, Jeremy Camp, and Tim Timmons are together at the Park City Arena there near Wichita. 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The same group of folks, Mercy Me, Jeremy Camp, and Tim Timmons, will have a 7 o'clock concert on November 14th at the T-Mobile Center in Kansas City. 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

0: That's Music from Upper Room with My Reward. I'm Andy Christman. This is Worship. I want to get back one more time to my conversation with my special guest, Todd Agnew, which you can hear in its entirety at my podcast, One Degree of Andy. And Todd had one of the most unmistakable voices in the early 2000s with some really big hits on the radio. And now he teaches at Dallas Theological Seminary, which is so cool to see artists from that era now start to raise up the next generation.
1: I really think we're built to learn in community. I think that's why the body of Christ is put together like that, that we benefit from how other people know Jesus and how they relate to God. And so to be able to say something like that and then have everybody else have the conversation. So it's not just me making sure you memorize the wisdom that I have to pass down, but it's more, hey, let's have this conversation and see what the church has to say about that. And then we all benefit from that. And it's been a real blessing for me too.

the best in modern worship music from churches and worship leaders around the world. I'm Andy Christman. Hey, thanks for hanging out with me today on worship. 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There you can see a list of all the songs that I played on today's show, and you can check out my podcast called One Degree of Andy, where you can hear my entire conversation with today's guest, Todd Agnew. Also, I'm going out on the road this fall. Maybe I'm coming to a city near you. Check out all my concert dates at andychristman.com. Until next week, may the Lord bless you and keep you. May the Lord make his face to shine upon you and be gracious to you. May the Lord lift up his countenance upon you and give you peace. Let's continue to worship.

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6: 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We got some really good conversations to have today on the show. 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And remember, Beats is spelled with a Z. Coming up on the show today, let's start in segment four. We got new music from 808 BZ showing up. Cannon has a new one. Segment three, you don't want to miss, coming up on the show. We're going to talk about faith-based Christian lust-free gyms. Yeah, we're going to talk about that. I think that's definitely needed, by the way. We'll talk about that in segment three. Mark White is back with a brand new Make a Difference Minute in segment two. And I got your top 15 songs from around the nation. You want to get in on the show? Simply give me a text or call right now, 281-886-3915. With that being said, buckle up. Let's get this countdown on the road, all right? Coming in at number 15 to start us off this week, I think we got new music starting us off. That lets me know it's going to be an amazing show. Coming in at number 15, here's Shots by Monster, Tarver, and Dayton.
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1: It's the number 15 song right there inside the Blessed Beats Live weekend syndicated show. Again, we're on that Instagram at Blessed Beats Live. Keeping the countdown going. Andy Mina, your words play. Here they are with Dog Pit.
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0: It is the Blessed Beast Live Weekend Syndicated Show. Count them down. We've made it down to the number 13 spot. The song sat at the number one spot for about 6 weeks, and it's still a jam. You got to check him out. Here's Aaron Cole coming straight at you with Usher in the Spirit.
1: Number 13.

0: 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B-E-A-T-Z. Just checking in with you with the number 12 song, new music. Here's Aha Gazelle. We're checking in.
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1: 11 songs to go inside the Bless Beats Live Weekend syndicated show. I want to say I think this guy is probably one of the top artists in the Christian hip-hop space and definitely one of the most humble. I've seen him stop his shows and give kids the mic and let them sing the lyrics while he just worships with them. I'm talking about Forrest Frank. Here he is at number 11 with Jesus is Alive. Hallelujah. Oh, let me get to it. Number 11, Jesus is Alive, Forrest Frank, goes like this.
2: Number 11.
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0: 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Segment 3. 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We'll be talking about that. And as people are in the gym nowadays just to mingle, maybe they need to go to Christian Mingle. Or at least listen to the song. 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

0: 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I count them down, 15 down to number one, and we'll find out what's number one as we continue to count down. But right now, Benny Hinn, I shot this video in Houston, and I got to love him for it. It's the best duo in Christian hip-hop. Here's Andy Mineo in Wordsplay.
1: Number 8.

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0: 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They were at the number 9 spot. He's back without his co-host, Wordsplay. I'm talking about Andy Mineo, and he's teamed up with No Big Deal for the number 7 song. This one is called Rotation.
2: Number 7.

0: Six songs to go inside the Bless Beats Live Weekend syndicated show. Hovi is back. He's making it back, making his way back up the countdown. And I absolutely love his music. Here he is with Dave. Well, check out the message.
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0: 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This guy was number 2 last week, fighting for the number 1 spot, but because of the Spotify latest results, he's dropped down to number 5. Still a banger. Check him out. Miles Minnick with Press at number 5.
1: Number 5.

0: 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What's going to be number one? Stick and stay for that. Hey, you need a DJ. Maybe your church or your workplace or your school has an event and you need a faith-based positive DJ. Hey, look no further. My name is Marcus Sullivan. I host this show and I'm available. Simply give me a text or a call. 281-886-3915. 281-886-3915. Give me a shout out. And shout out to my savior. Here's Josh P. and No Big Deal at number four.
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1: 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Speak Through Me was number one, down to number three, which means we got a new number one. We'll find out the top two next, right after this one from KB.
2: Number three.

0: Two songs to go. It's Todd Busby's Live Weekend Syndicated Show. Lecrae is handling his business with this song, Fight. Got the whole 116 crew on it. Let me know what you think about it. Send me a drop. All right? Here's Lecrae with Fight.
1: Number two.
2: What you thought this was, Creed? 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
1: 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Moved up two spots. They are a tribe. They are a crew. They are a clique. I'm talking about the Indie Tribe. And they're at number one this week with Location.
2: Number one.

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2: 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We're talking about 90 years later as we celebrate the legacy of Jesse Owens. Teague, of course, when people hear Jesse Owens' name, they'll often think first about those four gold medals. They'll think about him being in Berlin in 1936. But what parts of Jesse Owens' life, his personality, and character do you hope that visitors will discover beyond the athletic achievements of this man?
4: I always hope that when people come to this museum, they see a theme through Jesse's life, and that theme is family. Family is one of the most important things to Jesse Owens. Sharecropping in Alabama, he was out there helping the family make the money that they could. When he goes to Cleveland, Ohio, he almost doesn't even join the track team because track team practices after school, and Jesse Owens has a job from the moment he gets to Cleveland, Ohio. When he goes to Ohio State, that almost did not happen because he was afraid he would not have a job running so much to send money back to his family. I think that there is just a strong connection to, there's a responsibility in the Jesse Owens story that I think we can all learn something from.
2: For more information about the Jesse Owens Museum, you can go to jesseowensmuseum.org. For more stories of encouragement and community, follow The Mark White Show. 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
1: 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This is segment number three where we have our good news and our topic. 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

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My name is Marcus Sullivan. 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Go check out what we have as far as Christian faith-based apparel right there. All right, I saw an article this week from my city. I'm in Houston right now. But some men got together and they opened up a gym. Sounds fair? Sounds cool, right? This gym is for men only. And I actually, when I think about it, I like the concept of it, right? Here's the concept of this gym. They call it a lust-free Christian gym. A lust-free Christian men-only gym. Now, a lot of people heard that and was like, what? And so they were talking about this gym and why they created it. And they said if you've gone to the gym recently, you will start to see a lot of women are using that spot to either, one, pick up men, two, pick up married men, three, work out and actually get fit, and four, content create. And the outfits are becoming more and more of nothing, right? And so as a man and a married man and a Christian man, I find it sometimes very awkward being in the gym right next to somebody who's with half of their clothes on, and we're supposed to just be working out. Now, I get it. You wear certain outfits to actually show certain body parts where you're actually trying to work it. But some of these clothes are a bit too much. And then I actually said this the other day. If a male walked in the gym with a Speedo on and nothing else, you would call that awkward. So why is it acceptable for some of these influencers or women to dress the way they are, right? So they created a lust-free men-only gym designed to provide distraction-free, faith-based environment specifically for Christian men. I want to know your thoughts about that. The community has weighed in on it. I see text messages already flying through. So go ahead and send me your text at 281-886-3915. 281-886-3915. I'll read some of those texts next.

0: All right, welcome back to the Blessed Beast Live Weekend Syndicated Show. The topics are going crazy. I'm talking about a lust-free gym for men only to actually go to. 281-886-3915. Katori just walked in the building, and I was just breaking it down to the whole thought of what I thought about it. I actually don't think it's a bad idea. Do I need to give you the details about it, or you got something to say about it?
1: Go ahead, give me the spiel.
0: All right, they're saying in the gyms today, it is a little provocative. Mm-hmm. It's less and less clothing. It's distracting. It's tempting. And it should be banned.
1: Right.
0: What are your thoughts? And I'm talking about from women.
2: Human beings, before you step out of that door, it's imperative that you think about what you have on. Is my shirt, is my jeans, is my jewelry, is my makeup going to be tempting towards anyone? We all look in the mirror every day.
0: Mm-hmm.
2: Let's just face that reality right now. We all look in the mirror every single day. So you know what you have on. You also know your intent behind why you are wearing it. And so whether we're going to the gym, whether we're going to the Starbucks, some of us have the intention of, I want somebody to look at me.
0: So clothing should now be questioned when they say freedom of expression.
2: Exactly.
0: Well, and I agree with that, because now you can say no shirt, no shoes, no service, and that's okay. And I said, as a guy, if I walk into a gym with just Speedos on, mm-hmm. I'm the weirdo. But in gyms today, commercial gyms, the guys can't take off their shirt. Did you know that? Did you know
2: wow.
0: that? You get your guys got to keep a shirt on.
2: Mm.
0: But girls can come in with the littlest of the littlest and content create. Right?
2: Mm.
0: And so men have to pick certain gyms even to show off their chest or their abs. You can't do that in a commercial gym. People still do it. But here's the comments. Joseph Livingston said,
2: yeah,
0: just go to the park and call it a day, meaning don't even go to the gym, right?
2: Right.
0: Andre says, these comments definitely shows the lack of spiritual maturity, that the world versus the word,
2: wow.
0: they will never understand. He gave 1 Corinthians 2:14. Paul Aaron says, it's going to be a lot of men in gyms looking at men. I get that, too. And then somebody else says, seriously, though, if you are lusting after women at the gym, the problem is you.
2: That is true. The intent of your heart. What's your heart like?
0: I got to disagree.
2: Go ahead.
0: I'm not going to get into it. I mean, how am I the problem? Well, you're right. Scratch that. If I'm lusting, I'm the problem. You're right. But it is distracting. It is tempting.
2: If you think about it like this, and
0: okay.
2: I don't know why I'm getting choked up.
0: Okay.
2: But if I walk in here in red, y'all, you have on burgundy.
0: Yes.
2: Kinda.
0: Yes.
2: If I walk in here in bright red,
0: yes.
2: you're going to notice me.
0: Yes.
2: Because what I have on is different
0: yes.
2: than what you have on.
0: Facts.
2: Same scenario with
0: no,
2: the gym.
0: No, I'm saying in the gym when you're uncovered and everything is out,
2: mm-hmm.
0: except for the little fashion piece that you got on, that's distracting.
2: Right.
0: And it should be banned.
2: It should be.
0: Your thoughts, 281-886-3915. Don't move. Segment 4 is on the way. 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
3: Yo, is that Nicole?

Today. Knock on his door, he answered. I'm so glad it didn't go my way. Man, I love how you planted it. 256, that's why I stay. He took my life and planted it. If I would've did it all on my own, I would've been stuck in a jam with it. See, they don't want me to say Jesus, but I'ma say Jesus, cause I want you to know what I mean when I speak it. And I'ma say Jesus, cause I want you to know where to go when you need it. And I'ma say Jesus, cause he the one holding the keys to the kingdom. Man, I was born.

Lord, I ask for your grace over my life as I repent of my sins. I'm asking you to place your anointing over these lyrics and not only fill me with your spirit, but with all the words to carry out this message. And more importantly, give me the energy.

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1: 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Don't be scared. Cannon, he's never scared. Here's new music right now. Hey, no.

All right, it's the Blessed Peace Live Weekend syndicated show. We are riding high in segment four and got an artist. He didn't tell me much about himself except his name is Tech19. Tech19. Got to check this song out, Almost Feeling Warm. 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Text me right now. Let me know what you think of it. 281-886-3915.

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They got a carousel of all of these new artists. You got to check some of these people out, like Tommy Zuko. He has his new song called Hold That Down, and I put it on the show because it's a banger. Let me know what you think. 281-886-3950.

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This the type of praise you give him when you know the facts. And I ain't posted on the wall, I gotta interact.

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What if I was talking to the younger me? 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Head full of dreams, got a heart full of ministry. 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Learn to shut up, dude. Learn how to listen, please. Through the darkest of your days, he promises to stay. And you gon' make it through.

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I want to dance like David. I want a faith like Paul. I want to sing like Silas tearing down the prison walls. I want to face that fire.

0: do I praise?
1: Who do you praise? That's what I'd like to know. I don't know. Maybe it's none of my business, you know, because, you know, everybody's private. Everybody doesn't want to share their laundry. Yeah. Hi, I'm Jay the Rack Man. That was Brandon Lake. That's who I praise. Oh, well, the subtitle of this show for the next 2 hours is Pushing Through It. According to my app, I got 1 hour and 11 minutes of sleep. Now, I know that is impossible. When you are in so much pain, you actually do fall asleep, but the system doesn't, your watch or whatever that's measuring, it does not know what it's doing, okay? Because you're throwing off all sorts of different signals. But I do feel better. I just know that after 2 hours of doing this and production and all that, it makes me want to do just 1 hour. But I'm pushing through it. Not because I'm an idiot and I just have to do it. It's because I was called out of my grave and I can do all things through Christ who strengthens me. Our Bible verse for this hour is, for no word from God will ever fail. I love that verse. And I'm going to be honest, I have never read that. I know I have read it, but it just popped out at me. For no other word from God will ever fail. Luke 1:37. Here is brand new music. In fact, this is brand new music, I think, for friends who are in ministry, who do the music. This is all for you people. Tyler Philip Radcliffe, D28 Band, Eric Neville, and Bonnie Eileen. Oh, it's going to be, oh, this segment here, I'm just going to have to get up and dance and shout. How about you?

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7: Welcome to Today's Hope with Kristen Rickards. One night, I went to the bathroom to brush my teeth after a relaxing evening of watching television with my husband. I looked at the right side of my face in the mirror and started laughing. My husband was wearing a sweater with ridges and zippers, the imprint of which was now all over the side of my face that had been pressed against it. My face was now a carbon copy of the sweater's pattern. If you looked at the sweater and me side by side, you would clearly see the connection. Just like this, you and I were made in God's image and carry His mark. However, sometimes we allow our carnal ways to take center stage and define us. Oh, how beautiful it would be to allow the Spirit of God to shine through us without obstruction. Friend, let's ask God to remove anything that is distorting His likeness in us. There is no greater beauty than the light of His presence permeating through us. May it be our goal for the world to see His imprint on us so clearly that the world would come to know Jesus. Let's meditate on this verse today, 2 Corinthians 3:18. And we all, who with unveiled faces contemplate the Lord's glory, are being transformed into His image with ever-increasing glory, which comes from the Lord, who is the Spirit. This has been Today's Hope with Kristen Rickards.

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You are under no obligation to give. Some can give while others cannot. And God is the only one who leads a willing heart to plant the seed. I'm Jay the Rackman, hoping and praying that we get some heroes out there, some people who love the shows that we're producing and the programming that we have on our station. Thank you again for listening to Rackman Christian Radio. I'm Jay the Rackman. Let's continue with more music.

Things I'm really good at. Number one, forgetting someone's name 10 seconds after they tell me. Buying produce and throwing it away 2 weeks later. Digging through the trash for the food box I just tossed because I already forgot the directions. Making plans and then immediately regretting making plans. Number five, leaving laundry in the dryer until it wrinkles, then turning the dryer to de-wrinkle, then forgetting it again. And finally, number six, and this is me right now, calculating how much sleep I'll need to get just to fall asleep right now. 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

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In fact, if you called or went to our website and did this form or if you speak pipe, our number is 530-643-7222. 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You just scroll to the bottom there at the page, and you have three different ways you can contact us. We'd love to hear your favorite song. What is it that makes you spin, that makes you happy, that glorifies God? You can do it. 530-643-7222.

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If they're not carrying it, it's okay. We're having fun. Here's Lycee B and Same OG, and the song, Focus.

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4: My daughter was all excited about that sign she saw at the airport. It was actually over the door at a terminal, and it simply said, "Through these doors, pass the greatest employees in the world." She said, "You know, Dad, if I worked here, that would make me feel like I was really doing a good job. I mean, to walk under that every day? It really does give you something you want to live up to. By the way, I hope you're posting the right kind of sign." I'm Ron Hutchcraft, and I want to have a word with you today about I'll become what you call me. Well, our word for today from the Word of God is from Acts chapter 4. I'm going to read beginning of verse 36 where a man gets a name change. Joseph, a Levite from Cyprus, whom the apostles called Barnabas, which means son of encouragement, sold the field he owned and brought the money and put it at the apostles' feet. Now notice, Joseph becomes Barnabas, the encourager. Well, we read about him on several occasions in the book of Acts, not the least of which is when he came with Saul of Tarsus, who had just come to Christ. And remember, Saul had been persecuting the church. He was like public enemy number one for the Christians. But, quote, "When Saul came to Jerusalem, he tried to join the disciples, and they were all afraid of him. But Barnabas took him and brought him to the apostles." See, this is the kind of thing Barnabas does throughout his ministry. He goes on to encourage new Gentile believers in Antioch, and nobody's quite sure about them. He rehabilitates Mark when Paul fires him. The point is, the apostles called Joseph an encourager, and he just kept living up to what they called him. You know, that's a principle of human behavior. We tend to become the name we're called. There was an airline that seemed to know that when they posted, "Through these doors, pass the greatest employees in the world." Hey, if you call them that, maybe they'll live up to it. That means you have at your disposal a really powerful tool for building people. Or you have a destructive weapon for tearing them down. For example, what names do you call your son or your daughter? How many times have you said stupid or lazy or rebel or problem? See, you're programming them with ideas about themselves, and they may then go on to just prove you right. Think about what you've called your husband or your wife or that person who frustrates you. That person who's so irritating, so negative. You can help change a person if you look for their strengths and tell them what you see. Call them that good thing. Find a name you can use to bring out their best. Maybe that person, for all their weaknesses, all of their negativeness, maybe they're obnoxious, but are they generous? Or maybe they're sensitive, or maybe they fight for their family, or they care about hurting people, or maybe they're a person of conviction, or they're organized. Maybe they have a great smile, or a great spirit, or maybe they've got a budding talent. Would you tell them what you see? You know, would they make a great Christian if they turned their mind and talents toward Christ? Sometimes I've told people that. You know, you'd make a great follower of Jesus.
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Hello, everyone. I'm Jay the Rack Man. That was Roscoe Crawford, Thin Places, featuring Kelly Jo Pass. Now, as I was listening to that, I believe that probably came out of some of the scripture references, like the Song of Solomon. But what a close relationship it describes with God, the Holy Spirit, and Jesus. Oh, hey, it's a good day to be alive, and I am pushing through it. Oh, I tell you, there are days I wonder why do I? You ever have those days? Well, I'm having one, and I'm here with you. My wife came home, so from top, she had five teeth left on the front top, and she's all numb. About the third day, pain's going to kick in, and all they gave her was 800 milligrams of Tylenol. The one thing I don't like about certain states is they don't believe in narcotics anymore because they're afraid that people are going to get addicted to it, which obviously it happens. And we can't all be as blessed as people in the Martin family who don't get addicted to much at all. You give me a narcotic, I'm going to use it responsibly. I'm going to probably cut it in half. I'm going to make it last, but not so that I can feel good and want more, but so that I am being taken care of medically. Be still before the Lord and wait patiently for him. Do not fret when people succeed in their ways, when they carry out their wicked schemes. Psalms 37:7. That's a hard one right there. I got to tell you, yeah, the scripture has a way of speaking to us. Why? Because it is a living, and I dare say breathing, document from the Word of God.

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2: 20 years ago, there was a certain formula that every television show abided by. Above average people experienced a challenge at the beginning of the show, and in the last 5 minutes, they found a solution to whatever they were facing. That made entertainment safe. You knew that everyone would leave happy. That worked well on the screen, but very rarely are life's issues resolved in an hour. Sometimes they carry on for weeks, months, or years. Not all of the questions that we have get answered right away. Wounded relationships don't heal in a day, and pain doesn't disappear only to be forgotten in a short amount of time. People who walk in personal relationship with Christ will struggle. However, Jesus promised he would be there to help. No matter how difficult your situation is, you can get through it. It will take more than 30 or 60 minutes, and it might not be easy, but with Jesus by your side, you will make it.
1: For more information or to talk to a live spiritual coach, log on to groundwire.net.
3: 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I'm Dr. Wes Stafford, on behalf of Compassion, inviting you to listen in as author, speaker, and comedian Ken Davis gives us a privileged look into a meeting between Jesus and his disciples.
4: And that's what they said. They go, but Rabbi, a short while ago they tried to stone you, and you're going back there? Why would you want to go back there? Now listen to how he answers. I love this. Jesus answered,
5: "Are there not 12 hours of daylight? A man who walks by day will not stumble, for he sees by the world's light."
4: Remember, the question is, why are you going back there? And Jesus says,
5: "Are there not 12 hours of daylight? A man who walks by day will not stumble, for he sees by this world's light. It is when he walks by night that he stumbles, for he has no light."
4: See, and we think the disciples, after they heard that, went, "Oh, that solves it for me."
6: Somehow, we think the disciples got everything Jesus said. But the Bible proves that's a wrong assumption. I think Jesus was saying to them that as long as they were with him, they did not need to question or fear. He was and is the light that keeps us from stumbling. So lighten up and live.
3: 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I'm Dr. Wes Stafford, encouraging you to lighten up.
7: Okay, let's see. I believe this. I don't know if this is the post, but I do believe it works. I don't know if music can change the world overnight, but I know music can help someone make it through a difficult night or a difficult day. Amen. Oh, boy. I need help. I need prayer. But as Millennia says, live for you.

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And God is the only one who leads a willing heart to plant the seed. I'm Jay the Rackman, hoping and praying that we get some heroes out there, some people who love the shows that we're producing and the programming that we have on our station. Thank you again for listening to Rackman Christian Radio. I'm Jay the Rackman. Let's continue with more music.

Brandon Lake, there goes my voice, King of Hearts, right here on the Freedom Broadcast. So, Delish put out a poll. How do you like your hot dog? Number one, straight out of the pack. Number two, lightly roasted. Number three, Goldilocks, grizzly, and perfect. Number four, crispy and shriveled. Or number five, charred into oblivion. Try any of those in the microwave. You got to be really careful because you could end up with a number two, or it'll look something like a crispy, shriveled, or charred into oblivion. That's more of a three and two. I have to agree with my friend, future friend, I should say. Oh, gosh. Well, verily I tell you, he whoever believes in me will do the works I have been doing, and they will do even greater things than these, because I'm going to the Father. John 14:12. That's a promise to all of us. And with JTM Ministry Solutions, we are making a difference in communities. Yes, we are. So your support is very important. Here's Noah Cleveland and the Father's House.

Yeah, some things you cannot pray for. My buddy's like, dude, can you pray for me? I was like, yeah, absolutely. What's going on? He goes, I got a drug test tomorrow. I need to pass it. I go, nah, I'm not praying for that. I'm not praying. Some things you cannot pray for. Remember my nephew, Malachi? Remember him? Remember that kid? My sister put in the family group text, she goes, pray for Malachi, he's having a tough day. And everybody in the group text is like, praying for Mally, we love him, supportive, praying hands, lifting him up. All I said was, I go, what's going on? And she texted me directly, you know how they backdoor text you? Yeah, yeah. She came around back, she goes, what do you mean? I go, what happened? She goes, he has tendonitis in his thumbs from holding the iPad. I go, I'm not praying for that, dude. To the God of the universe with my name on it. Just widows, orphans, missionaries. Mally wants to watch Paw Patrol. No.

Well, that does it. We've got one more song to go, and I want to thank you so much this week. And I'll be back next week if I'm up to it. And so far, I'm doing better. Thank you for your prayers. Thank you for your prayers. 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

0: Radio. We are so stoked that you are here listening wherever you're listening around the world. This is episode 271. And yo, I'm here with my son.
1: What's up, everybody?
0: We've got a great show lined up for you. Lots of stuff from Transform and more. And yo, you just heard our brand new song. That was Transform, Unconditional Love. And coming in now, this one is Transform's Tongues of Angels. It's the Neon Feather remix.
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0: well, do you want to ask him into your heart? I was like, it's like, do you want him, like, to be with you for the rest of your life?
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1: And for this week's Wildfire, keeping in line with our segment one, Transform Takeover. You know, I was listening to this just the other day. We're going all the way back to our first release, I See You Moving. And this is the Odyssey remix and still straight up Wildfire. Check it.

0: technology advancements to help us live a long life, which is what I want to do. 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Let's go. I'm stoked.
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Yes, that is Transform Louder Now. Hope you guys are digging this segment one, kind of Transform playlist takeover. Lots of fun as we go through our catalog a little bit. Hey, do me a favor, hit us up at Transform EDM. Let us know how you're doing. Of course, give us a follow if you haven't yet. And of course, check out our Spotify, Apple Music, all that good stuff. 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
1: 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He's my fortress. 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

0: And that is going to wrap it up for segment one. That is Transform Fortress. 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Super deep and contemplative. We love it. More great music coming your way in segment two. Andy G, Wes was here, and a whole lot more. We'll see ya.
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2: 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On September 24th through the 27th, it's the Praise Fest of Manhattan. It's an annual event in Seco Park, and a variety of activities going on, including the featured artist Megan Wood. She'll take the stage on that Saturday evening, the 26th. It's a full day of regional artists in Seco Park, Manhattan. Keep listening for more information about that. Praise Fest, September the 26th for the artist. Elevation Worship is at T-Mobile Center, Kansas City, Missouri, on October 9th. That's a 7 o'clock concert there for Elevation Worship on the October 9th date at T-Mobile Center, Kansas City, Missouri. The Isaacs, October 17th at McPherson Opera House. That, of course, is in McPherson. 7 o'clock is the beginning of that concert for the Isaacs on October 17th. October 20th, Skillet will be in Kansas City, Missouri. Check it out on our webpage. Also, Disciple on the 23rd of October will be at the Wilson Park in Arkansas City, starting at 7 for Disciple, October the 23rd. November 6th, Mercy Me, Jeremy Camp, and Tim Timmons are together at the Park City Arena there near Wichita. 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The same group of folks, Mercy Me, Jeremy Camp, and Tim Timmons, will have a 7 o'clock concert on November 14th at the T-Mobile Center in Kansas City. 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

0: kickoff. And Alez Andrew, lead me back, Psalm 139. And coming in now, all the way from down under, it's Andy G, the way, the truth, the life.
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that was Wes was here with More Than Enough. Such a nice, deep, even devotional track. Coming in now, another worship tune, Michael W. Smith. This is Let It Rain, and this is the Trecise Remix.

0: 316.
1: Yo, guys, and every week we want to make sure that we tell you the most important thing we can, and that is the fact that God loves you. Jesus loves you. The Bible says, "For God so loved the world that he gave his one and only Son, that whosoever believes in him shall not perish, but have everlasting life." That's John 3:16. All of us have sinned and fallen short of the glory of God. That separates us from God. But even while we were still sinners, he died for us. God sent his one and only Son to live a perfect life and die on a cross to pay for our sins, those things that separate us from him. He did that out of love for us. On the third day, he rose again, and he is alive, and he wants a relationship with you. Today's the day to turn your life to Jesus and start to follow him. And if that's you, if you'd say, "Yes, I'm going to start following Jesus," then you can tell him right now. You can say, "Dear Jesus, I believe in you. Please forgive me for my sins. I turn away. I recognize that I need you. I need a savior because my sins have separated me from you. Thank you for loving me enough to die on a cross as payment for me. I believe that you rose again 3 days later, and I want a relationship with you. I invite you into my life, and I choose to follow you as my Lord and my Savior. In Jesus' name, amen." Guys, if you said that prayer and meant it in your heart, God knows, and that's the best decision you could ever, ever make. And if you have any questions and you want to know more, please reach out to us on socials, or you can email us at info@transformedm.com. 316.

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0: wrap up this week's show. Thanks so much for hanging out with us worldwide. We hope that you felt the presence of God in this show. Make sure to tell someone else about it and even use it to share the gospel. Remember, you are loved, you are called, and God has a plan for your life. And until next time,
1: 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Praise the Lord. Hallelujah.
2: 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Dewey.
0: Cutscenes. Yeah.
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3: Boy, this brings back memories.
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7: I can hear you. Over.
3: Micah, do you copy? 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
4: Engine is armed. Start countdown.
3: T-minus 5, 4, 3, 2, 1. Lift off!
4: Wow! Cool. I think it's going to land behind the school. Charlie, it's coming your way.
7: Got my eyes on the prize.
5: I think I should like to go to space.
4: What?
5: I believe I would like to ride a rocket into space.
4: What an amazing idea. I wonder if that's even possible.
8: Bernice! Would you mind bringing my lunch down here?
9: Here you go.
8: Whoa! What are you, a ninja now? Don't sneak up on me when I'm working!
9: Why don't you build it upstairs in the office where it's supposed to go?
8: Bernice, stay in your lane.
9: Seems a little too wide, in my opinion.
8: I think I know how to put a desk together, dear.
9: You're a smart man. But remember, you're not always right.
4: Artie, please search First American Satellite.
5: Let's see what I can find. Okay, on the 5th of August, 1914, the First American traffic light was installed on the corner of
4: traffic
5: East 105th
4: light?
5: Street.
4: First American Satellite.
5: Joke.
4: Huh, almost.
5: Ha, ha, ha. Okay, I have found something. Would you like to view a video?
4: Yes, please. Play video.
10: America's first attempt to launch a satellite. A 6.5-inch sphere weighing just over 3 pounds was checked out by scientists and declared ready. A great wave of advanced publicity focused attention at Cape Canaveral, Florida, for the launching of Test Vehicle 3 of Project Vanguard. A preliminary to the scheduled launching of a 21-pound satellite in March. What happened is already unhappy history. Another setback for the United States in the race into outer space. Here are official Defense Department films of the launching of the 72-foot missile, a loss of thrust, and fall back to Earth in split seconds.
5: Rough start to the American space program.
4: No kidding. I wonder what could have gone wrong.
5: I'm having second thoughts on space travel.
11: Hey, Ian, Mr. Pennington just called. You finished fixing Kate's hard drive.
4: That's awesome. I'll run over there right now and grab it. Hey, Mr. Pennington.
12: Here you go. Good as new.
4: Thanks. Boy, Kate's gonna be so happy. How'd you do it?
12: Oh, it's not rocket science. I just remapped the directory. Is that all you need?
4: That's all. Thanks again.
12: You bet.
4: Actually, there may be something else. Didn't you used to work for NASA?
12: Why do you ask, Ian?
4: Well, I have an astronautical question. Artie said that he'd like to go to space. That got me thinking. Is that even possible? Do you think he could be sent to space and then brought back again in one piece?
12: Possible, yes. Very expensive. But why?
4: Didn't President Kennedy say, we choose to go to the moon not because it's easy, but because it's hard?
12: And your point?
4: Well, I guess that would be my reason. Because it's hard and never been done before.
12: It's one thing for the leader of the free world to send someone to the moon. It's something very different for a young man to send his robot into space.
4: Hmm. Well, thanks again for fixing the hard drive.
12: You bet.
9: When are you going to move that upstairs?
12: I'm not going to. I now have two workbenches.
9: Patrick, I was right, wasn't I? You can't fit it up the stairs.
12: It would fit.
9: Admit it. I was right.
12: Ian wants to send R.D. to space.
9: That sounds rather pretentious.
12: He asked me to help him.
9: What did you say?
12: I told him it would be very difficult.
9: Is it even possible?
12: Yes.
9: So, are you going to help him?
12: No.
9: Well, if it's possible, why not?
12: That chapter's over, Bernice.
9: Then why do we keep getting Spaceport Magazine every month?
12: I forgot to cancel the subscription.
9: Patrick, maybe it would do both of you some good.
12: Do you still want to go on that cruise?
9: Of course.
12: If we take this on, you can kiss that cruise goodbye.
9: You know, I think I'd be willing to skip that trip.
12: I can't believe I'm even having this conversation.
4: Yeah. Hi, Mr. Pennington.
6: Hey, were you really serious about sending R.D. to space?
4: Yeah, I was.
6: Are you willing to spend all your money and time on something that probably won't even work?
4: Actually, that sounds kind of fun.
6: All right. Come on over and bring that robot with you.
4: Nice desk.
12: Built it myself.
4: Oh.
5: Incorrect. You assembled a pre-made modular desk distributed by ICEA.
12: Anyway, so we're facing two challenges. Getting R.D. to space and then bringing him home safely. Let's start with the first hurdle. It will take a very large, very expensive rocket to get R.D. into space.
4: How expensive are we talking?
12: Well, I can give you some examples of the real rockets at the low end of the cost spectrum.
4: All right.
12: Pegasus, roughly $40 million. Launcher 1, $10 million. Super Stripey, it was supposed to cost $15 million, but it blew up before it launched. Falcon 1, $8
4: million.
12: There is a solution. Hitchhiking.
5: Hitchhiking. Sharing a ride to space with a rocket delivering a larger satellite.
12: Exactly, R.D.
4: I'm assuming this isn't free, though.
12: You are correct. But it's much cheaper than building your own rocket. We're talking thousands versus millions. But don't worry about the cost. Bernice and I will. As long as we keep the cost reasonable.
4: I don't know what to say, Mr. Pennington. Thank you.
12: Don't mention it. There's this new rocket company based in Australia. I've already emailed them with your idea.
4: So, assuming we are able to hitchhike to space, how do we get R.D. back?
5: That's what I was wondering.
12: First, we mount you to a quadcopter.
5: That sounds exciting.
12: After making one complete orbit, you'll fall back to Earth and then fly home under your own power.
4: Wouldn't he burn up in the atmosphere on the way in?
5: At re-entry, my speed would be 17,500 miles per
12: R.D. hour. Would be mounted in a metal box that would have a heat shield on the leading edge. After entering the atmosphere, he would quickly slow down to several hundred miles an hour.
4: But that's still too fast. His propellers would be torn off.
12: Correct. About 400 miles per hour, he would jettison his heat shield and deploy a parachute. At 15,000 feet, he would jettison the parachute, engage his rotors, and fly home.
4: I like it. So where do we start?
12: Well, your first task will be to find the best thrusters for R.D. These will allow him to steer himself while in orbit and then re-enter the atmosphere at the right point.
5: I would like a job, Mr. Pennington.
12: Why don't you go outside and check the koi fish?
5: Joke. Ha, ha, ha. Do you continue to harbor negative emotions for my great escape?
12: No, but I'm still pulling corn stalks out of the bottom of my car.
4: Couldn't R.D. start crunching numbers?
12: Sure. R.D., research the calculations needed for your return trajectory. These will be based on your altitude, speed, and direction.
5: Consider it done.
12: This satellite is going to need a name.
5: Yes. R.D. Sat 1.
13: Rocket Research, this is Simon.
12: Hello, Simon. This is Patrick Pennington. Were you able to look over our proposal?
13: Yes, mate. Team and I have discussed your offer, and we'd be happy to welcome RDSAT-1 aboard for the maiden voyage of Rocket Titan next month.
12: Ian, did you hear that? We have wings!
4: I just got off the phone with MIT. There's a guy there who invented micro thrusters.
12: Do they provide enough power?
4: Yeah, and he's giving us this stuff for free.
12: Okay, RD. Time for your first flight.
4: The quadcopter is smaller than I imagined.
12: It has to be small. He needs to fit into something the size of a shoebox. Besides, I did the math, and this should be big enough.
5: Should be.
12: Well, we'll find out, won't we?
4: Let's see if you fit in your shiny new case.
12: Perfect!
5: I'm feeling a little claustrophobic.
12: Wait till I pack this parachute in here. Let's see.
5: Okay, now I can't breathe.
4: Can you still see it, Peter? It's way up there.
14: Yep. That balloon is huge.
15: It's rising fast.
12: Radio test. RD, do you copy?
5: Loud and clear.
4: Okay, Isaac, for the test, we're gonna release RD from a few hundred feet up. Keep your eyes on the case after he pops out. We don't wanna lose it.
5: Got it.
12: Okay, this is it. RD, state your current altitude.
5: 812 feet above the surface.
12: Are you ready to drop?
5: Roger. Ready to
4: Shouldn't
5: drop.
4: We let him go a little higher?
12: No, it's fine, Ian. Okay, RD, cut your tether line.
5: Affirmative. Cutting the tether line.
12: We should have started him higher. Jettison housing immediately. Now, RD.
15: There's the parachute.
12: RD, state your current speed and altitude.
5: Speed 11 miles per hour. Elevation 306 feet above the surface.
12: Okay, RD, unfold your arms.
5: Arms unfolded. Motors on standby.
12: Jettison your parachute.
5: Jettisoning parachute.
4: Whoa, he's free falling.
12: Start your motors now. So close next time, guys. Hello?
13: I'm calling for Patrick Pennington.
12: This is he.
13: Simon, from Rocket Research.
12: Good to hear your voice. How's it going over there in the land down under?
13: Well, I wish I had better news. Yesterday we were doing a stationary test on Rocket Titan, and we had an anomaly.
12: I know what that means.
13: She's a complete and total loss. As we agreed, the down payment is non-refundable.
12: I'm sorry, Ian. There are other companies. I'll just need to get back on the horn.
16: What about space next? I was watching an interview with the founder, Leon Rogers. That guy's doing some incredible stuff.
12: No, not Leon Rogers, no. SpaceX is not even an option. They're double the price.
16: All right. Any other ideas?
12: I'll keep looking.
16: Okay. Good night, Mr. Pennington.
12: Good night.
9: Patrick?
12: Yes, love?
9: Did I hear Ian suggest you call Leon Rogers?
12: Yes.
9: That might not be a bad idea.
12: Bernice, forget it. I'm not talking to him.
4: Artie. Search for private rocket companies.
5: I found 7 results.
4: Read the top result, please.
5: Okay, number 1, SpaceNext. SpaceNext was founded in 2002 by astronautical scientist and engineer Leon Rogers. Leon's aerospace career got off to a rocky start while working for the Navy's top secret Vanguard program.
4: What? That's the same rocket we watched blow up, RD. Leon was part of a team that launched what later became known as Flopnik, the first U.S. attempt to launch a satellite into space, which ended in failure. Wow. Artie, can you enlarge this picture?
5: Absolutely.
4: Print picture. I'll be right back.
5: What is going on?
4: Mr. Pennington, is this you in this picture?
12: Where'd you find that?
4: On the internet. Leon Rogers was on the project. See, there he is. And right next to him, that looks like you.
12: That's weird.
4: It is you. No wonder I couldn't find your name in NASA records. You never worked for NASA. You worked for the Naval Research Laboratory, for the Vanguard program.
12: Well, the Naval Research Laboratory actually predated...
4: Why didn't you tell me you were part of Flopnik?
12: Why would that matter?
4: Because you're helping me launch my robot into space. You know, maybe we should just forget about this sending Artie to space thing.
12: Okay, fine.
4: Good night, Mr. Pennington.
17: I don't feel good about this, Patrick.
12: We checked the fittings 2 days ago, Leon, and unless a flock of seagulls loosened them yesterday, they are exactly the way we left them.
17: I just feel better if we held the countdown and went out there and rechecked things.
12: And that's why you're the intern and I'm the expert. It's fine, Leon.
9: Dreaming again. Oh, honey, I'm sorry.
12: Oh. Leon tried to warn me. It was my fault, Bernice.
9: Oh, Patrick, I'm sorry. Maybe you should talk to him.
18: Patrick?
12: Hi, Leon. Congratulations on your success with Space Next.
18: Why, thank you.
12: I guess you turned out to be an expert after all.
18: Well, I learned from the best.
12: Leon, I want to apologize to you. I was wrong that day, and can you forgive me?
18: Oh, I forgave you years ago, and I found myself praying for you lately. That you'd be able to forgive yourself.
12: You're a Christian?
18: Yes, and you?
12: I am. I met a missionary named John Benty a few years back, and he led me to Christ.
18: Praise God, Patrick. That's wonderful. Are you still involved in the business?
12: No, I hung it up after that day. But 3 weeks ago, I started helping a neighbor boy make a 3-unit CubeSat.
18: How's the project coming?
12: I'm afraid it's over. I think the neighbor boy lost faith in me. And we lost our delivery bird yesterday.
18: Were you guys using that outfit down under?
12: Yes, we were.
18: I felt real bad for Simon when I heard about their accident. It gave me cold sweats, actually.
12: You and me both.
18: Yeah, you know, they've been having trouble with their liquid oxygen.
12: Exactly. Talking to Simon.

0: Oh, send him down.
1: Hey, Mr. Pennington.
0: Hi there, Ian.
1: Cleaning up?
0: Oh, just putting the tools away.
1: I was a little disrespectful yesterday. I came to apologize. I'm sorry, sir.
0: It's okay. I understand.
1: Was it hard? You know, after it blew up?
0: Devastating. I probably could have prevented it if I hadn't have been so proud. I suppose sending R.D. to space and bringing him back was that second chance I've been hoping for. Probably not the best motivation for helping you, though, huh?
1: Probably not. You know, I've done a lot of thinking, and Artie and I both want to finish the project with you. That is, as long as you're willing.
0: It would be an honor.
1: So, we're back on?
0: Let's do this!
2: This is Sam Bradley coming to you live with a special report from Banshell Park in Port Washington. If you recall, recently, Wimple's Meat and Grocery made history in this very location by creating the world's longest lobster bratwurst. And now today, two local residents are trying to make history once again. Any moment now, SpaceNext will launch its latest rocket, Brute Falcon, from Launch Pad 39 Alpha at Kennedy Space Center in Central Florida. On board that rocket is a 3-pound satellite designed by Ian Brinkman and Patrick Pennington, who you can see standing behind me on the stage. If all goes as

0: I want to thank my good friend and astronautical mentor, Mr. Patrick Pennington, for making this dream a reality. Mr. Pennington will be directing this mission.
1: So exciting!
0: Once liftoff occurs, our satellite will reach 400,000 feet in 3 minutes. It will then orbit the Earth one time, hopefully returning to this stage in 1 hour and 45 minutes from the moment of launch.
2: Right on. That's my
0: and now, let's direct our attention to the screen, as it appears they are in final preparations.
3: T-minus 30 seconds.
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0: folks. It's been an hour, and we're ready to attempt radio contact.
1: RD, do you copy? Over.
2: Hey, it's Mission Control to you, Silicone for Brains.
3: It is beautiful, Mission Control. I'm connecting by video. Stand by.
2: Wow. Is that South America? Over.
3: Roger that. I wish you could be up here, Ian. It's true. Earth does look like a blueberry. Over.
4: I wish I was there.
2: Please state your precise location, altitude, and speed. Over.
3: I'm above the Eastern Pacific, west of Mexico. Altitude is 389,634 feet. Speed, 17,241 miles per hour. I began retro rocket burn moments ago. Out.
2: Perfect. Retro rocket package should jettison automatically shortly. Please advise when this occurs. Over.
3: Burn is complete. Package just jettisoned.
4: Yes.
3: Over.
2: Okay, RD. Currently, you should be turned so that the bottom of your heat shield is facing the direction of travel.
3: Roger that.
2: Current location.
3: Passing over Texas. Temperature rising.
2: Report altitude and speed. Altitude and speed. RD, come in. Over.
4: What's going on?
2: We lost him. Check the radar feed.
4: Nothing.
2: Check again.
4: Nothing, sir. He's gone.
5: Does that mean he might have burned up?
4: Wait, look. I think that's him. Yeah, it has to be. He's just crossed into Illinois.
2: You're right. Okay, I'm picking up his data stream. Looks like his speed is 1,700 miles per hour. Wait, he's only at 30,000 feet. That's way too low at this point. He needs to deploy his chute now.
4: He's moving too fast, Mr. Pennington. If he did that, he'd come
2: apart. Coming apart in the air is better than crashing into Chicago. We need to end this now. I'm switching to manual mode.
4: Please, just wait. I think your GPS altitude reading might be off.
2: Oh, why?
4: Look, see the barometric pressure altitude? According to that, he's still at 60,000 feet, right on track.
2: The GPS determines altitude.
4: I added the barometric pressure reader because it's more accurate than GPS.
2: Are you sure, Ian?
4: Yes.
2: RD, do you copy? RD, do you copy?
3: Loud and clear.
2: Oh, you bugging them both.
3: Current altitude is 15,000 feet and speed 400 miles per hour. Port Washington, straight ahead.
2: Lord!
6: Attention, everybody. Our satellite has just deployed its parachute. Please turn your attention to the sky directly over the power plant.
7: I see you.
3: Jettisoning parachute. Opening arms. Electric motors started.
6: He's free of the parachute.
4: That's awesome.
2: We did it!
4: Glad to see you.
3: That was amazing.
2: Good call, Ian. Good call.
4: Mr. Pennington, you are incredible. Thank you.

0: Patrick, what on earth are you doing?
1: This desk won't fit up the stairs, so I'm taking it apart, like you suggested, and I'm rebuilding it in the office.
0: Would you like me to help you, dear?
1: No. Just kidding.
0: Oh, you.
1: I would like that, Peaches.
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4: It's time now for another Man on the Street special report with roving correspondent Nit Whitley.
5: Nit Whitley here with another Man on the Street special report. We are traveling through time and space to interview historical biblical figures and asking them to give us a reality check of God as he pertains to the events in their lives. Today I will be speaking with a young man named Timothy, a disciple of the Apostle Paul. Paul has just sent Timothy a letter which I am sure is full of wisdom, instruction, and encouragement. Oh, excuse me, I have to see who's at the door. Yes?
6: I have a singing telegram for Cleophas.
5: Oh, but I'm not
6: okay,
5: Cleophas.
6: Okay, here it is.
5: Well, wait, I'm not...
6: Happy birthday to Cleophas, happy on your birthday. May this day bring peace and joy, we hope it's not your worst day.
5: Oh, dear.
6: Don't interrupt me, there's more here.
5: Well, but I'm not Cleophas, I'm a roving reporter here to interview Timothy. Excuse me, Timothy, I wonder if you could discuss the letter you just received from Paul with us.
7: Well, sure, it's a great letter. Listen to this part here. Study to show thyself approved unto God, a workman that needs not to be ashamed, rightly dividing the word of truth. But shun profane and vain babbling, for they will increase unto more ungodliness.
5: Well, that's quite an exhortation.
7: Yes,
5: there.
7: Paul is telling us to study God's word, not just read it, learning what it says and how to apply it. A little later he writes that all scripture is given by inspiration of God and is profitable for doctrine, for reproof, for correction, for instruction in righteousness. The Bible is God's word, and all that it contains is true.
5: And by studying it, we know what is right and what is wrong and how best to live our lives.
6: Have a good time on this day. Go ahead and try it. Go ahead and eat some cake. Forget about your diet.
5: Well, what does Paul mean when he writes about rightly dividing the word of truth?
7: Well, sometimes people can get into trouble when they read the Bible and take verses out of context and give them meaning they don't really have.
5: Well, I can see how that would be easy to do. How do we keep that from happening?
7: Well, the best way to know what a part of Scripture means is to compare it to the rest of Scripture. God is consistent in what he says, and the interpretation of one verse will agree with the rest of Scripture.
5: Well, that sounds hard.
7: Oh, not really. Study is hard, but the Holy Spirit helps us to understand.
5: And moms, dads, Sunday school teachers, and pastors are all helpful, too.
7: Yes, the Holy Spirit uses them sometimes to teach us.
5: What in the world is that?

0: birthday.
1: This is a nightmare. Well, anyway, tell us about the profane and vain babbling that we're supposed to shun.
2: Well, vain babbling would be theories and ideas on things that God has not revealed to us. These are things we can't know because God hasn't told us. It's dangerous when people speculate about these things and then have their whole belief system built around them.
1: What are profane babblings?
2: Oh, these are more serious because they are ideas that go against what Scripture says. Some people say Jesus isn't God or that he didn't rise from the dead.
1: Oh, dear.
2: Well, we shouldn't debate these kinds of things as if they have merit, but rather we should use Scripture to correct those who believe them.
1: So our reality check is this. As Christians, we should study God's Word because what it contains is true and leads to life. And by studying it rightly, we will be able to know what it says and be able to then recognize useless and false ideas, avoiding them ourselves and leading those who believe them in the way that is right. To read more about this, turn to 2 Timothy chapter 2, verses 15 and 16.
0: Well, that's the end of the singing telegram.
1: Well, that's very interesting, but as I tried to tell you before, I'm not Cleophas.
0: Glad you liked it. See how I'm holding out my hand? That means I'm expecting a tip.
1: A tip? But you just sang for the wrong person. I'm not paying you. My name's not Cleophas.
0: It's not. What is your name, then?
1: It's Ned Whitley.
0: Happy birthday, Mr. Nith. May it not be shabby. For if this day turns out real good, you may not be so crabby. All right, do I get a tip now?
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8: Previously on Paws and Tails... just finished a fortress here. Let me hear it.
9: Daddy, what is it?
10: What can make a noise like that?
11: Lord have mercy. It's him. Forgive me, Lord. Protect my family.
12: Name's Pastor Flynn, and this is my son-in-law. Everyone calls him Papa Chuck.
8: Good morning.
11: You. It was you.
8: Let me explain.
11: Do you not know who your daughter has married? This grizzly is Goliath.
10: Yeah, Cindy. Why do you call Papa Chuck Goliath? Papa Chuck?
8: Just a minute, son. Hon, I guess I have to tell the kids. When I was a young bear, Wild Mountain was dangerous. It was overrun with bandits. I was young. I thought that I knew everything. I took a friend of mine, and we went looking for the bandits. I was living wild. No one was going to tell me what to do. It was the worst time of my life. The second worst.
13: And you've been afraid that we'd be afraid of you, or not trust you anymore.
14: There's more to your story, isn't there?
8: Yeah. A lot.
13: When did you become Papa Chuck?
8: That's enough for now. I'll tell you more when you're ready. When I'm ready.
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16: 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You stay on the trails and stick with me. There's adventures to be had there, too.
17: Come on, CJ, jump!
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19: Howdy, and welcome to Wildwood. On a cool and windy fall day, there are few things cozier than working away in the fix-it shop with a fire going in the pot-bellied stove. The whole club is here, and Papa Chuck is quietly watching over their work. Each of them are working on presents for their folks, and each of them are, of course, talking as they work.
10: Then he was caught throwing rocks through Madame Kildare's windows.
20: Yep, he was a bad one. And he always seems to get caught.
10: I know. He's bad. He's bad at being bad.
13: You know, my mom calls Hugh a hoodlum.
21: My mom says if he isn't careful, he's gonna end up in jail.
10: Yeah, but he could still straighten up. He's been close before.
20: Yeah, but he's even bad at trying to be good.
10: He's bad at being bad, and he's bad at being good.
20: That's pretty bad.
10: He still could come around. We just can't give up on him.
21: Yeah, anybody can change.
10: I think the only change he will ever see is the spare change he steals from the general store.
20: Oh, no, good one. Yeah, Hugh's never gonna change. He is a bad seed.
13: What does that mean?
20: Mean? Well, it means that he will always be bad. It's who he is. I say, don't knock yourself out trying to help him, Stace. It won't make a bit of difference.
10: No difference at all. Mm-mm.
8: Anyone here ever done the same bad thing over and over?
13: Yeah, I have.
10: Uh-huh. Yeah.
20: What? What's everyone looking at me for?
8: No matter how bad a person is, they can always choose to change. If they ask God for mercy, he'll give it to them and forgive them. It's what God does. He's done it for all of us. We need to not give up on Hugh. Don't give up on anyone.
10: Yeah, but he's actually getting worse. He likes being bad. He doesn't want to change.
8: I didn't want to change either. Maybe now's the time to tell you the rest of my story.
20: About when you were Goliath?
8: Yeah.
10: It's definitely time. I'm dying to know how it all turns out.
21: Tell us the rest.
13: Did you get all the bandits?
21: How did you come to Wildwood?
20: Don't tell us about the battle.
8: Hold on, all of you. This is no picnic for me. I'd much rather not tell you any of this.
13: Oh, no. Tell us, please.
1: guys.
8: Well, I hope you're ready for this. I hope I'm ready for this. I'll pick up where I left off before.
1: Ha! You're Goliath!
8: Sit still and be quiet.
1: Sorry.
8: I was getting more proud and more angry every day. I hadn't one single thought except to destroy every bandit I could find. We started out just wanting to help the folks the bandit stole from. We intended on giving the stolen stuff back. But we never got around to that. We ended up keeping it for ourselves. Better we got at attacking them, the less I thought about the families they had hurt. I loved the power of being Goliath. I didn't just fight them back. I hunted them down. I was looking for them all the time. I even slept in my armor. I was always ready for a fight.
2: You wore armor?
1: Body armor.
8: Not like a knight of the round table. I made a crude vest of leather and sewed pieces of metal over it. It wasn't anything to look at, but it would stop an arrow cold.
1: Body armor.
8: We had attacked them again, and they were on the run. I'd paused for a moment to catch my breath. That was the first time he came.
21: Who came?
8: My tempter. The owl was there. I was at the height of my pride. Everything was going just as I wanted it to. The bandits were being pushed ever deeper into the mountains. My name sent fear into their hearts. And my roar would stop them in their tracks. I was the mighty Goliath.
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0: Finally, I meet the great Goliath. An honor, sir. A real honor.
1: I've got business to attend to.
0: Your friends have it well in hand. You can leave it to them.
1: Can I now?
0: Goliath, I would like to make you an offer.
1: Whatever you're selling, I don't want any. I'm a little busy.
0: Oh, I'm not selling anything, really. I've a proposal for you.
1: A proposal?
0: I am an emissary from Shadow Valley.
1: Shadow Valley? You're kidding. That's a wives' tale.
0: Oh, I assure you, it is ever so real. We, my people, have heard of your greatness. We have heard of your fierceness in battle. We offer you Shadow Valley as your kingdom.
1: Kingdom? You want me to be king of a fable?
0: Everything you ever wanted would be yours in Shadow Valley. For instance, you would be able to wipe out the bandits entirely if you were king. You were made for greatness.
1: Wipe them out. Oh, there's no way.
0: They've shot at us.
1: Seems you were wrong. The battle's not over. Maybe some other time?
0: Yeah. Indeed, we will talk later.
2: Arrows? Well, where were the guns? Why weren't they shooting guns?
1: Well, it may be hard for you to grasp just how wild Wild Mountain was back then. There was no train yet. Everything that came in by wagon. Guns were hard to get at all. And one of the things we stole most from the bandits were their guns. They mostly had to make their weapons from whatever they could.
2: Ah, then you could go after them with all of those guns. Oh, I love it.
1: No, we didn't use guns at all. Ever.
2: Why not?
1: We didn't just want to get rid of the bandits. I wanted to terrify them. I wanted them to fear even being on the mountain. I wanted to be in their nightmares. We used swords and bows and arrows. They knew we had their guns, but we never used them. This made them uncomfortable. And it fed my pride. The fact that we could beat them back with nothing but crude and barbaric weapons made me feel powerful.
3: Whoa.
1: That winter, we found almost no bandits at all. We thought that we may have moved them out of the mountains altogether. We were wrong. That winter, they did something they had never done before. They joined together. They joined forces for one reason.
3: Oh, to get Goliath and his men!
1: That is exactly right.
4: But they never did.
2: No, they did not.
1: Actually, they did.
3: They did?
1: They came from every direction. There were 10 of us by then. They had us cornered near the mouth of a cave.
5: Oh, my leg!
6: You're going to be okay. It went almost all the way through. Pull it the rest of the way.
7: Well, hang on to something.
5: No!
7: You okay?
5: I just gotta stop the bleeding.
7: Get back in the cave and catch your breath. They're done for now, but they'll hit us hard when it gets dark. I'll get Schmedley to come fix you up.
5: All right.
1: I staggered back into the darkness of the cave and slumped against the wall, trying to bandage my leg. None of us said it, but we all knew that this was the end. We would not walk away from this fight.
0: Pity that. Oh. Must hurt terribly. You can put that away. I'm on your side.
5: How did you get in here?
0: The back door. There's a way out, if you know it.
5: Oh, excellent. I'll get the others.
0: I'm not showing you the way out.
5: I'll have you for dinner. It would be your last. You'll never find the way without me.
1: What do you want?
0: I think I've made that quite clear. We want you to be our king.
1: In Shadow Valley.
0: In Shadow Valley.
1: Why would I want to be king?
0: The fulfillment of your greatest desire.
1: And what is that?
0: Your pride has been growing of late. You want to be known and feared throughout the mountain. Your pride is growing ever more hungry. It wants satisfaction. But you can't satisfy it, can you?
1: So, how do I do that?
0: You hunger for the destruction of the bandits. Is this not your greatest desire?
1: Okay. Maybe it is. What can you do about it?
0: You've been holding back, Goliath. I want you to embrace your pride. After all, that's what drives all the great ones, isn't it? Pride? Let it grow. Let it be hungry. And if you want it badly enough, if you want greatness with everything you have, I can give it to you.
1: Give me what? You keep talking, but you don't tell me what it is you can give me.
0: As king, you can muster an army. This army will be at your beck and call. You'll be able to wipe out or chase every bandit from these mountains. What do you think of that?
1: That would be satisfying.
0: Do you want it with everything you have? Would you not give anything you have to command such an army?
1: I believe I would.
0: So then we are agreed.
1: And then you'll get us out of here.
0: Us?
1: My friends. You'll show us how to get out of here.
0: Oh, your friends, yes. About your friends.
1: Yes.
0: You'll need to leave them behind.
4: Hi, I'm Joey from Virginia. My favorite Paws and Tails character is CJ because I like red. Wait to hear what happens next on today's episode.
8: Hello, lovely listeners. 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
9: Now, Tiffany, that is not true.
8: Ned, what are you talking about?
9: Well, we have new Goose t-shirts and Ned t-shirts. 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
8: Wait, we have no Tiffany t-shirts?
9: Oh boy, here it comes. Bye, everybody.
8: You all will rue the day.
1: I'm not leaving them behind. We fought together and lived together.
0: But for what purpose? To beat back the bandits?
1: Yes.
0: They are prepared to give their lives to this cause?
1: We all are.
0: Consider it done. You and your army will dispose of the bandits. You have no need of these friends.
1: I won't do it.
0: Then you will all die here, and the bandits will own Wild Mountain again. There will be no one to stop them. An opportunity like this occasionally requires a sacrifice. You need to leave your friends to the bandits, or the deal is off.
1: How big an army?
0: Thousands. Thousands of the most ferocious, battle-ready troops this mountain has ever seen. They will be unstoppable.
1: All right.
0: So, in order to be king, you give your friends as a sacrifice.
1: Why are you making this so hard?
0: The great ones all have been able to make difficult decisions. There will be others, to be sure. Are you ready for greatness? Are you ready to make the necessary sacrifices?
1: All right. I give them as a sacrifice.
0: Now, take off your armor.
1: My what? Why?
0: The bandits are coming. Do you want to die here bickering about your wardrobe?
1: All right. I struggled to take off my leather vest. Once I got it off, I turned around. he'd stabbed me with a small stone knife right over my heart.
10: What was that?
0: I'll kill you! Calm down, you won't die. It's how you get marked, branded. Now, you are king of Shadow Valley.
10: You never told me I was gonna get stabbed!
0: You fool. When it comes to satisfying your pride, you're never told the cost.
10: I'm not going. I quit.
0: You are no longer in control. You cannot quit.
10: I'm the king, and I quit.
0: You are the king, but you are not in control. Good night, mighty Goliath, king of Shadow Valley.
10: What's happening to me?
1: I passed out. I dreamt I was drowning and falling and moving too slow to run away. I think I had every nightmare there was. But then things got worse.
3: How could things get worse than that?
1: I woke up in Shadow Valley. You need to know that folks here in town, a lot of them don't believe this part of my story.
2: Why not?
3: Yeah, why not?
1: Well, because it's pretty difficult to believe. They think I was sick and lived wild in the mountain, crazy from my wounds. I talked with your folks about this some time ago, and they're fine with me telling you. Here goes. I woke up in a huge, beautiful bed. There was soft music being played. I was in the bedroom of a king.
11: He's awake. Bring us some food!
12: He's awake! Bring some food!
13: Good morning, sire.
1: If you say so.
13: Yes, your injuries have been attended to. You should feel better soon. Might I say that it is an honor to have you here? The entire kingdom is beside itself with excitement.
1: Who exactly?
13: Forgive me, sire. I am Minister Squeen, your Minister of Finance. Consider me your most devoted servant, sire.
1: As she rattled on about her devotion to me, a young servant brought in a platter of food. I was starved. He saw my eyes light up, and he came right towards me with the platter. Just then, Minister Squeen was swinging her arms in a ridiculously dramatic wave.
14: My king, here is you.
15: Oh, I'm so sorry.
1: It's okay.
13: You stupid, clumsy thing.
15: Please!
1: Stop! Oh! I tried to get up and grab her by the throat. But the wound in my chest sent a shock of pain through me.
15: Stop!
1: I fell back in the bed, unable to get up.
11: Everyone out! Out, all of you!
16: Here, sire, drink this. It will help the pain.
1: Whatever it was that I drank, it knocked me right out. I must have slept for hours.
3: You got rid of her, Minister Squeen. You got rid of her for beating the servant, right?
1: I had every intention. When I woke up, my six ministers were waiting for me. They were all, each and every one of them, the most corrupt and wicked bunch that I'd ever come across. I wanted to get rid of them all, but then there wouldn't be anyone left. Two of them, Squeen and Minister Vitten, gave me a tour of my kingdom. The first stop was
17: the Celebration Stone, sire.
1: What do you celebrate here?
13: The arrival of new subjects. Each day at sunset, when there is a new subject, we celebrate. But today we celebrate the arrival of our new and glorious king.
1: That was it? That was a celebration?
17: It is a celebration for us. And it is a message we send to our guide. We tell him when another has joined us.
1: Who's your guide?
13: He is the one who is preparing us for the coming swarm. He will tell us when we have sufficient numbers. Then he will lead us out to swarm over the mountain and make it ours.
17: Our little valley, you see, is a sort of holding tank until we're free.
1: You mean there's no way out of this valley?
17: I lament to tell you, there is not.
1: There has to be.
13: There is the labyrinth.
17: Well, yes, there is that, but...
1: Show me the labyrinth.
17: This way, sire.
1: As we rode, I looked at the walls of the valley. They were straight up and sheer rock. There was no way anyone could climb out. They took me to the far side of the valley, and we stopped, looking at a path that disappeared behind a wall of stone.
13: This is the only way out of the valley, but it is certain death to those that go this way. Those who have gone in have never come back, and the sounds that echo through are certainly the sounds of...
17: monsters, sire.
13: It's really quite thrilling to hear. Perhaps we should send someone in so you can hear for yourself. You there. Go into the labyrinth.
11: What?
1: That won't be necessary.
17: No one makes it through alive. The legend is that you become forever lost, or food for the unspeakable beasts that live there.
1: So how do we get out?
13: We can't, sire. Our hope is in the guide. We wait for the swarm.
1: He lied. He told me I could muster an army.
17: Well, you can do that, sire.
1: But we can't get out. If I ever get my hands on him... How high are the valley walls?
17: I don't know, sire. Thousands of feet?
1: What if we built a tower? A series of platforms that pyramid right up to the top of the valley.
13: I don't think anything like that has ever been tried, sire. There are those who have tried to climb out, but they have all fallen to the end of their climb.
1: I'll sketch something out. I've been lied to. Nothing makes sense here.
13: I wish I could tell you that it will get better. The last stop on our little tour, sire, is for you to visit Ava.
1: Who's Ava?
17: She has been here the longest. She's a little...
13: crazy as a loon.
17: Yes, she is crazy. But she is wise, too. She will fill in some of the blank spots for you.
1: That sounds like someone I need to talk to. Which way do we go?
13: Back to the palace, sire. She lives in the palace.
1: Palace? Did I meet her?
17: Oh, no, you wouldn't have met her. She is kept in the tower.
1: She's kept in the tower?
13: Sire, she's not entirely safe.
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19: 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On September 24th through the 27th, it's the Praise Fest of Manhattan. 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Keep listening for more information about that. Praise Fest, September the 26th for the artist. Elevation Worship is at T-Mobile Center, Kansas City, Missouri, on October 9th. That's a 7 o'clock concert there for Elevation Worship on the October 9th date at T-Mobile Center, Kansas City, Missouri. The Isaacs, October 17th at McPherson Opera House. That, of course, is in McPherson. 7 o'clock is the beginning of that concert for the Isaacs on October 17th. October 20th, Skillet will be in Kansas City, Missouri. Check it out on our webpage. Also, Disciple on the 23rd of October will be at the Wilson Park in Arkansas City, starting at 7 for Disciple, October the 23rd. November 6th, Mercy Me, Jeremy Camp, and Tim Timmons are together at the Park City Arena there near Wichita. 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The same group of folks, Mercy Me, Jeremy Camp, and Tim Timmons, will have a 7 o'clock concert on November 14th at the T-Mobile Center in Kansas City. 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

Moms, here's a fall romance you can leave running in the living room. Falling into Place brings Kaya home for her high school reunion, where she teams up with her childhood friend James to finally finish the fall bucket list the two of them made together as kids. Here's what a parent needs to know: no foul language, no violence, one kiss between them, and two scenes with a drink in hand, but never close to excess. That is the entire list. The movie guide verdict is 3 out of 4 stars for quality and a family rating on the plus side of our scale. Worth the watch for adults who genuinely enjoy a romance. 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
3: How awesome is the Lord Most High, the great King over all the earth. God is ascended amid shouts of joy, the Lord amid the sounding of trumpets. Come and see what God has done, how awesome his works.
4: He turned the sea to dry land.
5: He rules forever by his power.
6: His eyes watch the nations.

0: They sing praise to you. They sing praise to your name.
1: Sing praises.
0: Come and see what God has done.

0: Hi, this is Chris. Welcome to Adventures in Odyssey.
1: A break, Jay. I couldn't have eaten that many malt balls, and you know it.
2: What about you, Priscilla? Maybe you ate them.
3: Me?
1: Impossible.
3: What?
4: Yeah. I eat a pinata full of chocolate malt balls?
2: So you admit it.
4: You've got to be kidding me.
5: You have all got it wrong.
6: Everybody, that's enough. I didn't ask you here for a fight.
1: Then why are we here?
6: I'd like to thank each one of you for your sacrifice last night. You admirably rose to the challenge of raising money for orphans in need. And for that, I'm grateful.
5: Well, not all of us performed admirably. Someone behaved as a thief. And I'm ready to expose the culprit.
1: Look out, everybody. Emily Sherlock Jones is about to solve the case.
6: So you think you've got this figured out, Emily?
5: The pieces are falling into place.
6: Well, maybe we should talk first.
2: No, that's okay, Mr. Whitaker. I think we're all curious to know what the genius detective has come up with. Go ahead, let her talk.
6: Well, if everyone agrees.
2: Yeah, I want to hear it.
5: Okay, well, let me retrace our steps by going back to the beginning of what I call the case of the chocolatey malt ball goodness pinata that someone took.
3: That's not going to work. Honestly, you are the worst at naming these mysteries.
1: Mm-hmm. Yeah.
3: How about the case of the malted milk ball falcon?
2: Can we get on with this?
5: Well, as you all know, Mr. Whitaker planned for weeks to raise money for an orphan program at his church.
6: An orphan care program, Emily?
5: Right. You wanted some new and innovative ways to raise money for orphans. And one day at Wit's End, I had an idea.
1: Here we go.
5: A rockathon!
6: A what?
3: You mean like a geological field trip?
6: Or are you talking about music?
5: No, I mean rock. Like rocking in a rocking chair.
6: Huh?
5: Kids get sponsors to pay them for how many consecutive hours they can rock without getting out of their chair. We did one for my youth group last year and stayed up all night. It's fun. It tests your endurance, and it's a great way to raise money.
6: That's interesting.
3: Wait a minute. Are you saying you can never get up?
5: You can sign out for bathroom breaks.
3: Oh, that's a relief.
5: When my youth group did a rockathon, we asked the sponsors to pay $10 for every hour we rocked. But I think we could charge $20 for something like this.
6: Well, how does it work?
5: Well, we could start at 7 in the evening and go until 7 the next morning.
6: Uh-huh.
5: $20 for each hour times as many kids as we could get could really add up. And it would be fun. What do you think, Mr. Whitaker?
6: I think it's a wonderful idea, Emily. I'll host it here at Wit's End.
5: Yay! I'll spread the word to my friends.
3: I'll announce it at school.
6: I know some businesses I'm sure would love to sponsor you. I'll write up a list, all right?
5: Great. Thanks, Mr. Whitaker. And don't worry. We'll raise a lot of money for the orphans. You can count on us.
6: I know I can, Emily.
2: Great. So you want to take credit for the idea?
5: It's not about credit, Jay. It's about establishing the backdrop to what happened, just so we're all clear.
1: Yeah.
6: All right, okay. Go on, Emily.
5: Matthew and I immediately began planning the rockathon. We talked to sponsors, created activities, and gathered rocking chairs.
6: Uh-huh.
5: Before we knew it, six businesses offered sponsorship for six kids. And all of us offered to do it.
1: Yep. Yeah.
2: Agreed.
5: Then the big night came, and we all gathered here at Wit's End. This will be a perfect place for
2: us.
1: Grab one of these.
5: We have stacks and stacks of board games over there, comic books over there, and snacks over there.
2: Yes, snacks.
7: I brought my laptop so we could watch movies.
1: Oh, yeah. Awesome. Yeah.
8: All boy movies, I suppose.
7: This one's called Buck Norris and His Flying Feet.
1: Oh, cool.
3: What's that one?
8: Any romantic comedies?
7: Let's see here. This looks promising. It's called The Good, the Bad, and the Unhygienic.
1: Oh, yeah.
5: That sounds heartwarming, Nelson.
7: Thanks.
8: I think this is going to be harder than I thought.
3: Look here. I've prepped my chair with an inflatable seat cushion.
5: Smart.
1: Oh, that's cool.
3: Instant padding. What are all those pockets on your chair, Jay?
2: Emergency snack compartments.
3: Okay. Cool.
8: Do we have enough blankets?
7: I'm not going to need any.
2: Really?
7: Yeah. I'm wearing my triple padded, double stuffed winter coat. A blanket needs constant tucking in. With this, I get no slippage.
9: That's pretty awesome.
7: Thanks.
6: Hey, guys.
10: Hi, Mr. Whitaker.
1: How you doing?
6: Ready for the big night?
1: Yeah.
8: This is going to be harder than I thought, Mr. Whitaker.
6: Uh-huh.
10: Oh, stop saying that, Priscilla. Relax. We're going to have a blast.
6: I want to take a moment to thank all of you for pulling this event together. I called my pastor this morning, and he was grateful and excited that you would go to all this work to raise funds for the Orphan Care Project. And for a little added incentive, he gave you this.
7: Oh, that's so cool.
1: A pinata.
7: What is it? Some kind of bird?
6: It's a falcon. Filled to the brim with bags of chocolate malt balls.
7: Whoa,
6: I'll hang it here.
7: Chocolate malt balls. They're my favorite.
6: Well, anyone who makes it through the night can have a whack at it come morning.
2: Yes.
7: Cool.
6: Now, the timesheet is on the clipboard. You sign out when you take a restroom break. Note the time you leave the chair and the time you sit back down. Got it?
2: Yep.
7: Okay. Yeah. Okay.
10: Got it.
2: Sure.
6: Are you sure you're ready for this?
2: Ready.
7: Yeah, ready.
6: Well, then, have a seat and start rocking.
1: Yeah. I'm in mind.
7: Exciting.
3: And 11 hours and 59 minutes and 45 seconds to go.
8: This is going to be a lot harder than I thought.
3: Aw.
2: I have to go to the bathroom.

0: Okay, so we have the setting and the cast of characters in place.
1: Right. Miss Marple did it in the library with the candlestick.
2: Aww.
0: Cut it out, Barrett. Anyway, everyone got into the spirit of things.
2: Mm-hmm.
0: We had lots of food thanks to our very generous parents.
3: But no pizza.
0: We played games.
1: Right. Yep.
0: And the guys watched dumb movies.
1: Those movies were awesome.
2: Yeah.
4: Yeah, but you know what? It's completely unrealistic. The ship could never have survived an attack from that jelly monster. No way. Let's watch something else.
5: Yeah, okay. How about Revenge of the Mutant Ninja Porpoise?
4: That's a good one. Revenge of the Mutant Ninja Porpoise or the original Invasion of the Mutant Ninja Porpoise?
5: The original.
4: Yeah. Let's definitely watch that.
6: Oh, how's everyone holding up?
1: This staying up all night thing is a breeze.
2: Yeah.
6: How are you, Priscilla? You look uncomfortable.
7: I'm waiting for Emily to come back so I can use the restroom.
0: Good for another hour.
7: Where's the clipboard?
6: Here you go.
7: Time?
6: 11:48.
7: Thanks.
6: Well, I'll be upstairs working in my office. Now, I'll check in on you from time to time, but don't hesitate to call out if you need anything.
7: Okay.
4: Really? Well, then I could use a rocking couch.
0: Funny. As time went by, our enthusiasm wavered. We all thought staying up all night would be fun, but we got tired. And as you know, some of us fell asleep.
1: Yeah.
4: I don't know what you're talking about.
0: Anyway, morning came, and so did Mr. Whitaker.
6: Good morning, all. Matthew, are you awake? Matthew?
3: I'm awake. Wide. Awake.
6: Nelson, what are you doing over there in the corner?
8: Oh, rocker creep. I was too tired to move back.
6: Where's Emily?
0: Over here by the window, Mr. Whitaker. I was watching the sunrise. It's so pretty. What time is it?
6: 7:00.
0: Really? 7? Really? You mean... we're done?
6: You're done.
2: Yeah.
0: Yes! I can't believe this night is finally over. Where's Barrett?
1: Hey.
3: You're out of your rocking chair.
1: I remembered at 5:00 that a friend asked me to cover his paper route today. I told you I was leaving him.
0: Oh. Well, that must have been during my hallucination phase.
1: Where's Priscilla?
8: She's in the bathroom again.
0: Is Jay awake? Jay!
9: Hello. Chili dog.
0: Jay!
9: I'll take another corn dog.
1: He's out.
3: Oh, my.
1: Did anyone see when he fell asleep?
3: I think it was somewhere around 72 bottles of pop on the wall.
6: Well, maybe this will wake him up. It's pinata time!
1: Pinata! I get the first whack!
0: I don't think so. In order to get a whack, you had to rock all night.
3: Yeah.
4: I slept like a rock. Does that count?
6: I'm afraid not. Besides, I think the first swing should come from the girl who came up with the idea for this rockathon.
1: Yeah.
6: Emily, would you care to do the honors?
0: Are you kidding? Yes.
6: All right, well, swing like you're aiming for the bleachers.
0: Okay.
6: Here we go.
1: Come on.
2: Yeah.
1: Go, Emily. Put some serious hurt on that falcon. Nice.
2: Yeah.
1: There you go.
4: Maybe I missed something, but... wasn't candy supposed to fly everywhere?
8: Yeah.
0: It's empty.
6: Oh, that's strange. How could that happen?
8: No.
6: I know it was full of mall balls when I brought it in.
1: Someone must have taken them.
0: Okay. Oh. Nobody leaves the room.
1: What?
0: I'll have to interrogate each of you individually.
4: Oh, boy.
6: All right, now, before we jump to conclusions, let's just ask, does anyone here know what happened to the candy?
4: What about Priscilla? Maybe she took all the candy to the bathroom with her.
7: Sorry to take so long, but it's after 7, so I figured I... why is everyone staring at me?
4: Okay, out with it, Priscilla. What'd you do with the malt balls?
7: The what?
0: What's that in your hand?
7: My toothbrush.
4: I bet you brushed your teeth with that thing, huh?
7: Is that a serious question?
4: Caught at the scene of the crime, brushing away the evidence. Seize her!
6: All right, now, wait. Calm down.
7: What's going on?

0: suspect. They're working together. A malt ball cartel.
1: Are you disgusted?
2: That's enough, Jay.
3: Hey, maybe we should start with the sign-out sheet.
2: Yeah, well, we could, but I'd rather not turn this into a courtroom scene. I think we should let everyone go home and get some rest.
0: I just want to find out the candy.
3: But, Mr. Whitaker, the crime scene will go cold.
2: There is no crime scene, Emily. Now, let's all meet back here later this afternoon at 5. I'll be here all day if anyone wants to talk to me privately. And meanwhile, I'll write up a tally sheet of your hours so you can inform your sponsors. Apart from the sign-out times, everyone stayed awake and in their rocking chairs the full 12 hours. Is that right?
4: Yeah.
5: Everybody but Jay and Barrett.
0: Whoa, don't blame me. I have sleep apnea.
4: Of course
2: not. There's no blame. You did your best. All right, I'll see you all back here tonight at 5.
0: Okay, bye.
3: Bye, Mr. Whitaker. Thanks. Mr. Whitaker. Mr. Whitaker assumed we would go home to rest, but there's no sleep for a detective with an unsolved case.
5: Which meant that I didn't get any sleep either.
3: You betcha. Matthew and I looked at the clipboard with the timesheet, and a curious fact emerged. Priscilla had logged out every hour for 10 minutes at a time.
5: I explained that to you.
3: I'm telling the story. So, 10 minutes at a time gave her ample opportunity to snag the falcon when no one was looking, stash the malt balls somewhere, and snack them down every hour on the hour. That made her suspect number one.
5: You were never suspect number one for me, Priscilla.
4: Yeah, me neither.
6: Thanks, guys. But I noticed you still came with Emily to my house and knocked on my bedroom window, Matthew.
2: Her bedroom window? Was that upstairs or downstairs?
6: Emily? Matthew? What are you guys doing in my tree?
3: We need to ask you some questions.
6: Wait, this isn't about the candy, is it?
5: According to the log, you took more restroom breaks than a hyperactive puppy.
6: Is that a crime?
3: No, but it does show opportunity.
5: And you're a girl, and girls like chocolate, which is a motive.
6: Not all girls like chocolate, Mr. Stereotyper. Especially this one. I'm allergic to chocolate.
3: You're kidding.
6: Why would I kid about that? I'm allergic to a lot of things. Is that good enough for you, or would you like a doctor's note?
3: Well, if you have one...
5: No, Emily, we don't need one. Can we go home now?
3: Not a chance. We have to interrogate the others, too. Sorry to wake you, Priscilla. See you later.
5: See ya.
6: By the way, it's probably nothing, but I did notice something unusual.
3: What?
6: When I logged out to use the restroom at 11, 12, 1, 2 o'clock... Jay was off his rocker.
5: That sounds normal to me.
3: Was he taking a bathroom break?
6: If he was, the log didn't show it. But I noticed when he came back that he was holding his stomach. You know? Like you do when you have a stomach ache.
5: Maybe he did have a stomach ache.
3: But why?
5: Because that's what happens after you eat 6 bags of corn chips.
3: Or a piñata of malted milk balls.
5: Mm-hmm. Well done, Priscilla. I think you just solved the case.
6: Great. Bye.
5: Now maybe I can finally get some shut-eye.
3: Not so fast, Matthew.
6: Aww.
3: We're not done with this investigation. Like Mr. Whitaker said, we can't accuse anyone without evidence. We need to talk to Jay.
0: She said what?
3: Priscilla said that you had a stomach ache, the kind that could have been caused by eating too many chocolate malt balls.
0: Unbelievable.
3: Is it?
0: Yes.
5: So you didn't have a stomach ache?
0: Oh, no, I definitely had a stomach ache.
3: Why?
0: Because of your rock-a-thon. I can usually hold a silo's worth of corn dogs and spicy ranch-flavored chips. But when you combine that with rocking back and forth for 12 straight hours, guess what you get?
5: A stomach ache?
0: Bingo. It's funny, though. I notice in Priscilla's story that she left out one very important detail.
5: What's that?
0: When I came back from the restroom, she and Barrett were in the hallway talking. And unless I am very much mistaken, Priscilla handed Barrett a chocolate malt ball.
3: Wait a minute. Why didn't you say this at wit's end?
0: Me? Nuh-uh. I'm no stool pigeon. Goodbye.
3: Priscilla held back on us.
5: And so did Barrett. But that's good news.
3: How is that good news?
5: Since he's your brother, you can go home and talk to him. By yourself. Huh. See ya.
3: Forget it. You're not done until I'm done.
7: Want to contact us about the episodes you're hearing? 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
1: It's hard enough confronting your big brother about things like his smelly socks left in the microwave.
2: Hey, that was for an experiment.
1: But it's worse when it comes to the suspicion of thievery. He handled it well, though, didn't he, Matthew?
3: Pretty much like I expected.
2: You're accusing me? Get off it. You're definitely following the wrong set of breadcrumbs.
1: Then why were you eating a malted milk ball?
2: Priscilla found one on the floor. We figured they fell out when Mr. Whitaker hung the pinata.
1: Why didn't you say anything about it?
2: Because I knew you'd do what you're doing now. Make a big fuss over nothing. Satisfied?
1: Not really. And for the record, I think losing trust in someone is worth making a big fuss over.
2: Duly noted. But could you at least learn to sugarcoat it?
3: Emily? Sugarcoat something? I'd like to witness that.
1: Huh. Wait a minute. That's it!
3: What? What's it?
1: It was right in front of me and I didn't even see it!
2: Hold on. What's going on?
3: Look, if you're going to be cryptic, then I'm going home to bed. In fact, I'm going home whether you're going to be cryptic or not.
1: Fine. Just be at wit's end at 5.
2: What did I miss just now?
3: Beats me. She's your sister.
1: And that brings us to right now, the present. I believe I have deduced our culprit.
4: Well, you know, Emily, while I appreciate your fine detective work, I don't think any of you could have taken the malt balls. You were awake. Someone would have seen.
1: Please, Mr. Whitaker, bear with me. Barrett, hand me that coat off the hook there.
5: Wait a minute, that's my coat.
1: That's right, Nelson.
4: Well, now hold on, Emily. You should explain.
1: Well, Nelson wore his big winter jacket to keep warm instead of using the blankets.
5: So? Blankets slip around too much.
1: Right. And a coat is useful for other things.
6: Like eating malt balls. I knew it was you.
5: Mm-hmm.
1: You asked for proof, Mr. Whitaker. Well, I was thinking about Nelson's coat when he first came in and how comfortable it looked.
4: Mm-hmm.
1: It was all cushiony and smooth and had all these neat pockets.
4: Okay.
1: And here we are. Hours later, and it looks bumpy. Nelson, may I see your coat, please?
5: I'd rather not.
4: Go ahead and give her the coat, Nelson.
5: Yeah. Aw, here.
1: I'd just like to check the lining on the inside. It snaps in, right?
5: I don't...
1: Let's see.
5: Oh, man. This is bad.
6: Apprehend him!
1: There you are, everyone. Another case solved by the Jones and Parker Detective Agency. You can applaud anytime.
7: Great job, Emily.
5: But I didn't do it.
6: Right. Then how do you explain all those malted milk balls?
5: I bought them.
1: Wow. Yeah, sure.
6: Good try. Actually, it is kind of a good try.
5: Really, I did. I felt bad about how things turned out this morning. It was like all of the specialness of doing something good for the orphans was lost because the candy went missing. And I should have seen whoever took it, but I was listening to music with my headphones and reading and I kind of get in my own world sometimes. But anyway, I thought I'd buy some malt balls, bring them here tonight, and put them somewhere so we could find them. Then everything would be okay again. I could tell Mr. Whitaker was disappointed with us this morning. I thought this would help.
1: Yeah, you expect us to believe that?
5: Yes, why would I carry stolen malt balls around all day and bring them back here so you'd catch me?
2: That is a very good question, guys. Mm-hmm. Why did you, Nelson?
5: I didn't.
6: Sure.
7: Yeah.
4: Actually, Nelson didn't take the malt balls. He's telling the truth.
5: What?
1: But he had to. He was my last suspect.
4: You missed one, Emily.
1: Who?
4: Me. I took the malt balls.
5: What?
1: You?
6: My head just exploded.
1: Why?
4: I came in to check on you all several times between 4 and 7 this morning when everyone was supposed to be rocking. Each time I came in, you were all asleep or in the bathroom, but not rocking. All except Nelson, that is. But like he said, he was busy and didn't see me. So I took the malt balls. I thought it would force you all to admit that you hadn't really done what you said you'd do. After all, how could someone break open the piñata and take the malt balls if you were awake?
6: That's so clever. Nice one.
2: I'm sorry, Mr. Whitaker. I tried staying awake. I even had 4 cups of coffee, and I hate coffee.
1: I tried splashing water on my face every hour for the longest time, but I eventually wound up falling asleep in there.
4: I don't mind you falling asleep. I knew it'd be difficult to stay up the whole night, but I do expect you all to be honest. The log says that you rocked the entire night. But that's not really the case, is it?
3: No. I just wanted to raise more money is all.
4: Matthew, the only money that God will honor is the money that you come by honestly.
3: Yes, sir.
4: And I think you all owe Nelson an apology. He's the only one who actually did stay awake all night.
2: Sorry,
1: really
2: Nelson.
1: Sorry, Nelson.
6: Yeah, sorry.
5: It's okay, thanks.
6: Hey, wait a minute. I didn't do anything wrong this time. I admitted I fell asleep. Good for me.
1: Yeah, enjoy it while you can.
4: So, shall we tally up your real rockathon hours?
1: Yeah, all right.
5: I vote that we do it after we devour these chocolate malt balls. What do you say, Mr. Whitaker?
4: Well, you bought them. Do you think everyone deserves them?
5: I guess not. But I'm willing to share anyway.
4: Yeah. In that case, ready, set, go.
0: In Psalm 139, David asks, God, where can I go from your spirit? Where can I flee from your presence? If I go up to the heavens, you are there. If I make my bed in the depths, you are there. In other words, there's nowhere we can hide from God. He knows everything we think and sees everything we do. That's why it's important to tell the truth all the time, not only in the big things, but even in the small things, even when we think no one else is paying attention. That's the way to live a life that honors God in every way. So what did you think of today's episode? Write to me at Adventures in Odyssey, Colorado Springs, Colorado, 80995. In Canada, that address is Box 9800, Vancouver, BC, V6B4G3. 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Our cast included Christina Pacelli, Andre Stoika, Zach Callison, and Whit Hertford. And I'm Chris, hoping you'll join us again next time for more Adventures in Odyssey. 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
11: To harass me?
10: To make you an offer.
12: I've been getting this urgency to really make the most of my time with Monica.
11: I'm going to do it. I'm going to testify.
13: What's wrong?
12: Dad just had what they think is a massive heart attack.
10: Monica, I found Tiffany for you. We got here just as quick.
14: Tiffany, we just lost your dad.
15: The last time I saw your dad, he was talking about you.
12: He was?
15: Mm-hmm.
16: Would you tell him I stopped by?
15: Certainly will.
16: I'm sorry this had to happen.
12: I was planning to ask Carrie to be my wife.
15: Somehow, I think he knew.

0: delicious.
1: Thank you. Oh, careful, Linda. There's a hot casserole right behind you.
0: Oh, thank you.
2: So you were saying?
1: Oh, yes. Whenever there was a funeral in my aunt's town, everybody would bring food over to the house to share a meal and some memories.
2: So that was your inspiration.
1: Well, I suppose that's true.
3: I mean, he seemed so healthy.
4: I guess you never know.
3: I'm sure gonna miss that guy.
5: I'll never forget it. He was kneeling right there by the tree with you, Maya. You know, I don't think I ever told you, but God had prompted me to take a walk that day. I'm so glad I listened.
6: Hey, Dad.
7: Hey, my little girl. Right, you sit up here with me, huh?
6: Okay.
7: Okay. We were talking about Mr. Richter. What a special man he was.
6: I can remember the last thing he said to me.
7: Yeah. Can you share it with us?
6: Well, I went to your office to tell you lunch was almost ready.
8: Hope, you know what?
6: And there was Mr. Richter. He smiled at me.
8: You are a beautiful little girl, both outside and inside.
7: I remember now. You know, I think Hope has a good idea, remembering some of the last things Tom said to all of us.
8: You're a good friend, John. You've always been there for me.
7: Maya, you wanted to say something?
9: I was just thinking. Last week, I was really upset about some things happening at school. Dad prayed for me. And when he opened his eyes, he looked at me.
8: You have a tender heart for God and for people. It's part of what makes you such a special treasure. Don't let anyone steal that from you.
9: Then he hugged me.
7: Shh. It's all right. Caleb, you look deep in thought.
10: Yeah. The last time I heard Dad was on the phone.
8: There's a lot I want to talk with you about. But we can save that for later when you come.
10: But we never had that talk, and I always wonder what he wanted to say.
8: It'll be great to see you again, son.
7: Tiffany.
11: No, I'd rather not. Thank you.
7: It's all right, I understand.
11: No, you don't.
7: If you need to talk through things, Mary and I would be glad to...
11: I'm fine, thank you. Let's just move on.
7: Fine.
12: Tom's last words to me were the last words he ever said.
8: Thank you.
12: Just two words.
7: And they sum up beautifully how Tom felt toward God and toward those around him. Two words.
13: Well, you did a wonderful job tonight, Mary.
0: Thank you.
13: Yeah, I think the Richters were very blessed.
0: Oh, I hope so.
13: Mm-hmm. Mary?
0: Hmm?
13: What do you think my last word should be?
0: Hmm. How about, okay, folks, I'm out of here.
13: No, come on, seriously.
0: I'm sorry. How about, whoops?
13: Mary,
0: I don't know what's gotten into me.
13: No, a little humor does a lot of good in times like this.
0: Well, maybe so.
13: And what we did tonight in the living room reminded me how important our words are.
0: Hmm.
13: I mean, any day, the words we speak may be our last. Huh.
0: What?
13: I was just thinking. I saw Bill Mincer at the funeral.
0: Oh, I didn't see him.
13: Yeah. Yeah, he said something to me. I don't know.
0: What is it?
13: Well, he said, I'm sorry this had to happen.
0: Yes.
13: But that's what he said. I'm sorry this had to happen.
0: It's kind of a normal thing to say at a funeral, isn't it?
13: Yeah, maybe. There was something about the look in his eye.
0: Well, I'll let you ponder that. I'm exhausted.
13: Oh, all right. Hey, Mary.
0: Mm-hmm.
13: You know, there's something I've been meaning to tell you.
0: Okay.
13: Whoops.
0: Famous last words.
13: Maybe not so famous.
0: I'll go to sleep.
13: The right coronary artery supplies the right ventricle of the heart and the inferior portion of the left ventricle. Thomas Richter, left anterior businessman and civic leader in Coleraine, died last night after suffering a heart attack. He was 52. Richter collapsed at a restaurant in Wexford and was taken.
14: Blood is not restored in a timely manner. The lack of oxygen causes this section of heart
13: Richter
14: muscle.
13: Survived by his wife, Monica, son, Caleb, and daughters, Tiffany and Maya. Services will be held at the
14: Atherosclerosis is a gradual process by which plaques of cholesterol collect on the walls of arteries. As these plaques build, they...
1: John?
13: Oh. Oh, I'm sorry, honey.
1: What are you doing?
13: Oh, I'm just going through our medical books. Some newspaper articles, you know, that kind of thing.
1: John, it's 2:30 in the morning.
14: Tom wasn't old, Mary. He was in great health.
1: Or so we thought.
14: I'm sorry, but I need to find some answers. And I don't want to bother Monica right now. She's going through enough as it is.
1: Why are you doing this?
14: I can't tell you.
1: What?
14: Because I don't know. I mean, remember I told you what Tom said on Tuesday?
1: He had an urgency to spend more time with Monica.
14: Yeah. An urgency. Almost like God was preparing him. Mary, I've got to check this out because I feel that same kind of urgency. I'm going to be home a little bit late tonight.
15: Again?
14: I'm sorry, honey.
15: You're sure you're doing what God wants you to?
14: Absolutely.
15: I trust you.
14: And I appreciate that. I'm sorry, honey, I've got another call coming in.
15: See you when you get home. Love you.
14: You too. Hello?
16: Mayor, this is Janet Gray from the Coleraine Connection.
14: Oh, hi, Janet.
16: Hi, this will only take a minute.
14: Sure, you go ahead.
16: Well, I'm doing a story on the Peace of Heaven, folks, and I wondered if you could help me.
14: I'll try.
16: I need to ask Justin a few more questions about his work in the IT department there. Is it okay to give him a call?
14: I suppose, as long as it's off the record.
16: No problem.
14: No. History of health problems.
17: They arrived precisely on time. 7:30 on the dot.
14: Arrived 7:30 p.m. If blood flow is not restored to the heart muscle within 20 to 40 minutes, irreversible death of the heart muscle will begin to occur. 20 to 40 minutes? Wait, what was the time of the heart attack?
1: John.
14: Oh. Oh, hi, honey.
1: John, you've been up every night this week. This is not normal.
14: I don't have enough to go to the Attorney General yet, but I think I'm getting close.
1: Wait. You think this was murder?
14: I'm beginning to think that way, all right?
1: Oh.
14: It could be why God has been nudging me to check this out.
1: You're obsessing, John. Something's really out of whack here.
14: You don't understand. I have to do this.
1: You have to.
14: It was one of the last things Tom said to me.
10: You're a good friend, John.
14: I'm not about to stop now.
1: So, you're on a mission for God.
14: Are you mocking me?
1: Oh, I'm sorry, but it's just strange.
14: I know. Like I said, God's given me an urgency to look into this.
1: Well, why don't you talk to Will? Get his input.
14: No, honey, Will's busy, all right?
1: But Will knows you. You've been friends since law school.
14: It really doesn't matter what he tells me. If God is saying to do this, that's what I'm going to do.
1: John, there's God's will, and there's also God's way of doing God's will. Now, I'm not going to get in the way of you doing God's will, but I don't think God expects you to do it all yourself. Honey, bring someone you trust into it, and leave room for God to do his part. You're a good man, John.
14: Oh.
1: I'm just worried about you.
14: No. I'll be all right.
1: Good night.
14: Good night. Father God. She's right, isn't she? Yeah, that's the way it usually goes. I know you told me to do this, but I haven't even included you. I've been doing your will my way. Oh, please. Please forgive me. Would you?
18: What would happen if Gilead went off the air?
19: Hey there, I'm
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13: Oh, wow.
1: You need to take the day off?
13: Oh, no, no. I'll be fine.
6: Good morning, everybody.
13: Oh, good morning, Hope.
1: I packed your lunch. It's on the counter.
6: Great.
1: Hope, you are missing an opportunity, you know?
6: What?
1: Did you know you have a chance to change the world?
6: I do?
1: With two simple words.
6: Tell me.
1: Those aren't exactly the two I was thinking of. The two words are thank you.
6: I can change the whole world by saying thank you?
1: Maybe not the whole world, but you can change the world right around you when you're grateful.
6: Oh. Okay.
1: So, I packed your lunch for you today.
6: You already told me that.
1: Hope, change the world.
6: Oh, got it. Thank you.
1: Good job. Oh. Off to school now. There's the bus.
6: Yikes. Bye, Mom. Bye, Dad.
13: Bye.
1: Bye, honey. Oh.
13: She's growing up so quickly.
1: I know. So, what's God saying to you?
13: Funny you should ask. I think he's telling me to let this go. Hmm. I spoke briefly with Will this morning, and he seemed to really confirm that. Oh, Mary, I just feel like I'm letting Tom down. Even worse, I feel like I've disappointed God.
1: Oh, you haven't disappointed him? John, you're a good man trying to do the right thing. And I believe he'll let you know when to pick it back up.
13: You know, there's just one more thing I need to check out.
20: Oh, sorry to disappoint you, John. There's no conspiracy here. No foul play or anything.
21: But, Mitch, your job is to do an autopsy, am I right?
20: Well, yes, if it's warranted. Unexpected death or whatever. So in this case, we did do an autopsy. Here.
21: Oh, thank you.
20: Tom was relatively young, 52. Mm-hmm. But still, it can happen at that age. Had a guy in here last week who was only 43.
21: Mitch, I don't understand. He was in such good health.
20: Believe me, I checked him out thoroughly. What I found was a pretty simple case. No cloak and dagger. The killer was atherosclerosis.
21: Arteries clogged by cholesterol.
20: Yeah, sounds like you did your homework.
21: Yeah.
20: Well, then, you know, that's how it can go sometimes. I mean, you're feeling great, maybe even working out, exercising, but you can be battling cholesterol and not even know it until it's too late.
21: Okay. Okay. One more thing. Bear with me, all right?
20: Okay, shoot.
21: Was there anything unusual in his bloodstream, like poison or a drug of some kind?
20: No, not at all. The toxicology showed his blood was perfectly normal.
21: Huh.
20: You knew about Tom's dad, didn't you?
21: No, what about him?
20: He died of a heart attack at age 52.
6: John?
22: No, it doesn't make sense.
1: John, stop. Wake up.
22: I don't know.
1: John, you're having a bad dream or something.
22: Oh.
1: Wake up.
22: Oh.
1: Are you okay?
22: Oh. Yeah, I think so, honey.
1: Well, what were you dreaming about?
22: It's kind of strange.
1: I'm getting used to it.
22: Well, I had a dream about...
1: Go on.
22: Now, this really is not worth waking you up for, Mary.
1: Oh, just tell me, John.
22: All right. I had a dream about a glass of ginger ale.
1: Sounds terrifying.
22: Yeah, that's the weird part. It was a really scary glass of ginger ale.
1: Did it have eyes or teeth or something? Did it have a scary burp?
22: No. I can't tell you why. Oh, it was scary, all right.
1: But everything's all right now, right?
22: Yeah, I think so.
1: Maybe you should go back to sleep.
22: Mm-hmm. Yeah, maybe so.
1: Night.
22: Oh, weird.
21: think she's at home?
1: I guess we'll see.
21: Yeah.
2: Who is it?
1: Monica, it's John and Mary Morrison.
2: Oh, it's hard to see you on the security camera. Is there anyone else with you?
1: No.
2: All right.
12: I'm sorry, I don't have much time.
21: Monica, are you all right?
12: Come inside.
1: Well, you're packing.
12: Don't worry, I've already notified my attorney where I'm going. But no one else knows.
21: With all you've gone through, I imagine you need some time for reflection.
12: Not reflection. Protection.
21: I'm sorry?
12: Our lives are in danger.
21: I need to know what's going on.
12: I've said too much already.
1: Monica, we're here to help you.
21: I know Tom would want me to do everything I could to help you and the kids.
12: That's a nice thought, but I think this is beyond you.
1: Now, tell us what's happening. You can trust us.
21: Of course.
12: I got a call about an hour ago. This man with a quiet kind of voice, almost chilling. He told me it was in my best interest not to testify against them.
21: I can get you into the witness protection program in a matter of minutes.
12: That's not what I want.
21: It's the job of the U.S. Attorney's Office.
12: You don't understand. I'm not going to testify.
21: What? Monica, what?
12: The man on the phone. He says if I go through with it, another family member will pay the price.
21: Another? You mean...
12: Don't you see? He was saying that Tom's death was not an accident.
21: Wait. He may have just been trying to intimidate you. For your own good, you need to tell us everything you know.
12: I can't.
21: Oh.
12: This man, this intelligent thug, mentioned the names of my children, one by one. Caleb, Tiffany, Maya. And when he did, a chill went up my spine.
21: Tell us what happened the night Tom died, please.
12: Your hands are shaking again. Well, Tom was charming. Almost like he was reliving the night he first proposed to me. I later found this in his jacket pocket.
1: Oh, what a beautiful ring.
12: My wedding ring. They had it redone at the jeweler's. They did a beautiful job. But he never got to give it to me.
3: I feel better already.
21: What did you have to drink?
12: Just water.
21: Okay.
12: No, wait, I remember now. Tom ordered water with lemon, and I ordered ginger ale.
1: Ginger ale? John?
21: Did you have any?
12: Well, yes. Hold on. Here. And you don't have to worry about the lipstick. I haven't had any yet.
3: Good.
12: No. Come to think of it, I didn't have any. Tom wanted a sip of mine, so I gave it to him. Do you think...
21: I think someone slipped something into your ginger ale and... Tom drank it. Monica, you have to testify.
12: No, I don't. I need to leave as soon as I can.
1: Monica.
12: Don't try to talk me out of it. You have no idea what I'm going through right now. I will tell you this much, just in case they find me. It's the name of the company that roped me into this whole mess. Saturnine Investment Group. Maybe you can do what I can't. For Tom, for all of us. Just be careful. You have no idea what they're capable of.
1: John, what do you think God is saying?
21: I don't know. I'm still praying. But it's almost as if when I laid down this investigation was the exact time all the pieces started to fit into place.
1: You're allowing God to do his part.
21: Yeah. But hello? Oh, good. Hold on, Janet. Let me put you on speakerphone. It's just Mary and me. Okay, that's fine. Now, go ahead, Janet.
4: Hi, Mrs. Morrison.
1: Hello, Janet.
21: Good.
4: Your son was very helpful.
21: Uh-huh.
4: He told me he was filing papers one day when he spotted some kind of memo in a folder, like it wasn't supposed to be in there.
21: Right.
4: One phrase stood out to him. Delete all references. When he showed it to his supervisor, he says the guy blew up and chewed him out.
21: Well, he never told me that. I wish he had.
4: Well, Justin thought it was strange.
21: Yeah.
4: He hadn't done anything wrong. I asked him if he remembered anything else about the memo.
21: Mm-hmm.
4: He said there was someone's initials on it.
21: Initials?
4: Yeah. S-I-G.
1: Oh, John.
21: Saturnine Investment Group.
1: Yes.
4: You think this company could have some connection to Peace of Heaven?
21: Janet, I'm beginning to think they're behind the whole thing.
16: Wow. Well, I know it's late. I just wanted you to know what I found. Have a good night.
21: Oh, thank you, Janet. Yeah. Bye.
1: Bye. So?
21: So we take it to God. Do it his way. Right, Father, I sense you leading me to pick this up again. Would you give us your wisdom and direction right now?
5: Yeah.
1: All right.
21: Hello? Hello, this is Mayor John Morrison from Coleraine. I need to speak to the Attorney General as soon as possible, please.
6: Hey, Dad. Supper's almost ready.
21: All right, then. I'll be right there.
6: Oh, and I thought I'd tell you, I'm going to change the world.
21: Really now?
6: Yep. Okay, are you ready?
21: Oh, okay. Yeah, I think I am.
6: Thank you.
21: Mary?
1: Mm-hmm.
21: Hope here just gave me an idea.
6: I did?
1: Mm-hmm. Tell me.
21: I've been thinking a lot about all God's been helping me to discover and how blessed I am to go on this adventure with you.
1: Let me guess. You're ready for your last words speech?
21: Just practicing.
1: Oh, good to know.
21: Yeah. And this might be plagiarism. I borrowed it from a friend.
1: I know what it is.
6: Are you gonna change the world, Daddy?
21: You bet I am. And you are the one who inspired me to do it. Thank you.
18: So John Morrison is doing his best to move forward with this investigation as Jesus leads him. Something seemed to be a little off concerning his friend Tom Richter, so John didn't let that feeling pass him by. Instead, he pursued it with the leading of God's Spirit and has found some clues. But while John is trying to follow God with his heart concerning this investigation, he's also trying to make his words pure too. Like Hope and John learned today, our words have incredible power. Proverbs 18:21 says, "The tongue has the power over death and life." I'm glad John's being Christ-like in his actions and his words. That's important. And it makes him a man of integrity. You know what integrity means, right? It means honesty and purity, someone who's the same on the inside and the outside. And as Christ followers, you and I are to be the same on the inside and the outside. This means that loving and following God in our hearts, actions, and words is really important. So let's follow John's example and live for Christ on the inside and the outside. Beyond Gilead is based on characters and situations in Down Gilead Lane and is a production of Keys for Kids Ministries, a listener-supported ministry. Today's episode, Famous Last Words, was written by John Bornoff and directed by Steve Odell. Austin Rusthofer was the recording engineer with post-production by Cal Olson. Music was composed by John Campbell. Terry Ritchie was the executive producer. And as always, I'm Zach. And I'll see you right here next time, Beyond Gilead.
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Say it out loud. Jesus is Lord. And if you believe in your heart that God raised him from the dead, you

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1: 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On September 24th through the 27th, it's the Praise Fest of Manhattan. 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She'll take the stage on that Saturday evening, the 26th. It's a full day of regional artists in Seco Park, Manhattan. Keep listening for more information about that. Praise Fest, September the 26th for the artist. Elevation Worship is at T-Mobile Center, Kansas City, Missouri, on October 9th. That's a 7 o'clock concert there for Elevation Worship on the October 9th date at T-Mobile Center, Kansas City, Missouri. The Isaacs, October 17th at McPherson Opera House. That, of course, is in McPherson. 7 o'clock is the beginning of that concert for the Isaacs on October 17th. October 20th, Skillet will be in Kansas City, Missouri. Check it out on our webpage. 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November 6th, Mercy Me, Jeremy Camp, and Tim Timmons are together at the Park City Arena there near Wichita. 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

0: 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Thunderstorms in the forecast through Sunday. Today's high 93, overnight 61, and only 69 on Sunday for a high, starting off your Monday with a cloudy day and 71. That's your weather courtesy of the Heartland Christian Association and Angel 95 FM.
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0: got another one?
1: Well, let me see. The tortoise and the hare, Humpty Dumpty, Little Red Riding Hood.
0: Ah, those are baby stories.
1: Oh, yeah, here we go. Ooh, I do have another one, and it's a good one. Let's see, the name of it is...
2: Wait, don't tell us now. 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
1: Ooh, good idea.
3: Well, that settles it then. We all come back and be in another story together.
0: Oh, that's it. Now you got me excited.
4: Come back and see us. 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Come back.
3: Come on.
0: I can't wait.

0: Angel 95, good morning. It's Closet Classics, the best of contemporary Christian music from the past. I'm Jerry Q, of course. And starting off the show with Mark Lowry. He's had an interesting career. His mom was a psychology professor, his father a lawyer. He grew up in the Houston, Texas area. At age 9, he landed a role in the Houston Music Theater's The Music Man, produced by Tommy Tune. Tune encouraged him to pursue a career on Broadway, but his parents balked at the idea. Instead, a year later, Lowry entered a gospel quartet contest in Nashville at the age of 11, was granted a recording contract, and he toured as the child star of a gospel group, singing at churches, camp, and revival meetings, and even recording an album titled Introducing Mark Lowry. Eventually, he attended Liberty University in Lynchburg, Virginia. He went on to sing with the New Gaither Vocal Band. Lowry co-wrote the song Mary Did You Know with Buddy Green, which was a hit for Michael English. Also, it has been recorded by Kathleen Battle, Billy Dean, Kathy Lee Gifford, Winona Judd, Kathy Mattea, and Kenny Rogers. From his childhood, Lowry exhibited signs of what would later be called ADHD, or Attention Deficit Hyperactive Disorder. Although this caused problems for him in school and other formal settings, it also propelled him into developing skills as an off-the-wall, clean comic. Lowry began incorporating comic routines into his concerts with the Gaither Vocal Band, eventually spun off a highly successful career as a stand-up comedian, working mostly in Christian venues. And knowing his audience, Lowry pokes fun at the foibles of the contemporary Christian music subculture, telling uproarious stories about his days as a child star and performing Weird Al Yankovic-style parodies of Christian singers and songs. So, anyway, that's who we featured. We started off the show today with Mark Lowry. 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
2: 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Thunderstorms in the forecast through Sunday. Today's high 93, overnight 61, and only 69 on Sunday for a high, starting off your Monday with a cloudy day and 71. That's your weather courtesy of the Heartland Christian Association and Angel 95 FM.

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Another classic artist from way back in the 70s was Dallas Holm. And he was the only person in the 1970s other than Bill Gaither to receive the Gospel Music Association's Dove Award for Songwriter of the Year. And again, the music of Dallas Holm, he has lots of the hits here, and we're going to feature a few of those here on your Closet Classics at Angel 95. 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On September 24th through the 27th, it's the Praise Fest of Manhattan. It's an annual event in Seco Park, and a variety of activities going on, including the featured artist Megan Wood. She'll take the stage on that Saturday evening, the 26th. It's a full day of regional artists in Seco Park, Manhattan. Keep listening for more information about that. Praise Fest, September the 26th for the artist. Elevation Worship is at T-Mobile Center, Kansas City, Missouri, on October 9th. That's a 7 o'clock concert there for Elevation Worship on the October 9th date at T-Mobile Center, Kansas City, Missouri. The Isaacs, October 17th at McPherson Opera House. That, of course, is in McPherson. 7 o'clock is the beginning of that concert for the Isaacs on October 17th. October 20th, Skillet will be in Kansas City, Missouri. Check it out on our webpage. Also, Disciple on the 23rd of October will be at the Wilson Park in Arkansas City, starting at 7 for Disciple, October the 23rd. November 6th, Mercy Me, Jeremy Camp, and Tim Timmons are together at the Park City Arena there near Wichita. That concert starts at 7 for those artists. The same group of folks, Mercy Me, Jeremy Camp, and Tim Timmons, will have a 7 o'clock concert on November 14th at the T-Mobile Center in Kansas City. Again, all of the concert information is available to you at angel95fm.com. 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

Angel 95, your classic classics. We're here every Saturday morning from 11 to noon. Glad you could be with us here and listen throughout the week for various other classic shows that we issue at least one a day. And on the way to close out the show is Far From Home. You knew them as FFH, and they were in the early 90s, particularly an a cappella group that got going then. The group recorded indie records and toured regularly for 6.5 years, finally getting a contract for a major label debut. Their name at first was Four for Harmony when they were an a cappella quartet. They later shortened it to FFH, then expanded an acronym for

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6: Hello and welcome in. I'm your host, William Ryan III. And it's that time of the week to count down the biggest songs in Christian music. And we're going to find out together where your favorite songs landed on our way from 20 to number one. What's your prediction? Are Phil Wickham and Crowder at number one for a sixth week in a row? Or do you think someone like Micah Tyler or Josiah Queen has pushed them out? I'll have the answer plus a whole lot more. So settle in for the next couple of hours and we're going to enjoy some music together, hear some stories behind the songs, hear what's going on in the artist news, and find out which song won the future fan favorite between those two new ones that we played last week for you.
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6: Well, we're kicking off the countdown with a new debut to the chart, and it's from an artist whose career took off a few years ago, and this is her third time being on the countdown already. It is Megan Woods, and here she is to tell us about this new song hitting our chart.
7: Hey, it's Megan Woods, and my song, Heaven Down Here, came from looking at the world around us and feeling that ache that so many of us carry right now. We may be more connected than ever, but so many of us still feel alone, overwhelmed, and homesick for something that this world can't give us. Heaven Down Here is a cry for the presence of Jesus in the middle of all of it. It's a prayer for the Holy Spirit to come near, for God's will to be done, and for his kingdom to come on earth as it is in heaven.
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0: Author. At number 19 this week, it's Brandon Lake and Nick Jonas with The Author on 20 The Countdown magazine. Well, it's time for another story behind the song, and this is from the band Stars Go Dim. This is their song called Holy, and it's their fourth week here on The Countdown with this one, but here's the story behind it.
1: Hey, this is Chris with Stars Go Dim, and I don't know if you've ever been in a point in your life when you can look back and just say, oh my gosh, without God, I don't know where I would be. Like you were in the middle of something crazy, like one foot in the grave, and he stepped in and pulled you out. And the only thing that you can do is look back and praise God for it. That's what my new song, Holy, is all about. It's about just looking at God and understanding how much he's done for you and knowing that the only way, the only thing that you can do is give him the highest praise, which is holy, holy, holy. The thing we're all going to be singing at some point, just giving our worship to him. And that's how I feel when I hear this song. That's how I felt when I wrote this song. And I pray that that's how you feel when you hear it as well. This is my new song, Holy.
2: Number 18.

0: 18 from Stars Go Dim. That's called Holy here on 20 The Countdown magazine. Now, if you're a Christian music history buff, then you might know this, but if not, it might be a little fun fact for you. But Stars Go Dim, they were originally formed as a side project of that Christian rock band Pillar from back in the day. Isn't that interesting? Well, as you know, we're just getting started with the countdown today, so I'd like to know something. How do you listen? Are you focused in, maybe taking notes, keeping track of stats, or are you on the move, doing chores, working out, making a meal, taking a walk? I heard from Hadassah, who recently shared that she likes to sit and listen to the countdown every Sunday with her friends. She also wanted to share this encouraging word that God's grace meets us wherever we are and whatever we're facing and gives us strength to bear whatever we encounter. I love that you're listening with friends there, Hadassah. Thanks for doing that and for that word, too. I receive that. You were 100% correct. No clue where we'd be without God's grace. I'm grateful for the strength that it provides. But what about you? Are you focused in while listening to 20? Or are you listening with friends or using as a soundtrack to motivate you while you do something else? You can share your story with us. I would love to hear it. 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
0: 17 more songs to go on this weekend's countdown, which means you haven't missed too much of it. We're pretty much just getting started, but we have so much coming up for you, including Luke Smallbone from For King and Country. He's dropping by to tell us more about their latest song called What If I Told You. And a little later, Michael Cochran from Cochran Company. He's also in to share the story about his latest song.
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3: 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Thunderstorms in the forecast through Sunday. Today's high 93, overnight 61, and only 69 on Sunday for a high, starting off your Monday with a cloudy day and 71. That's your weather courtesy of the Heartland Christian Association and Angel 95 FM.
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1: Number 17. Whoa!

0: This I Know.
1: That was Ryan Stevenson at number 17 with This I Know. We go from him now to the group Passion. They're in next with a song that just hit our chart last weekend. It's called Just That Good. Here it is now on 20, the Countdown Magazine.
2: Number 16.

0: there from Passion. That's called Just That Good. And they have moved up two spots to land there at number 16 here on 20 The Countdown magazine. And they also got to be a part of a conference for worship and creative teams last week, which is so awesome to get refilled. And they pour out so much the body of Christ. So it's kind of cool to, you know, get to be a part of something like that. Well, did you catch the countdown last week? I mean, I hope you did. And if you didn't, let me fill you on what happened. We had a highly unusual thing happen with Brandon Link. He had a new single out and it debuted at number 3 on our chart. It was so unexpected, and you'll have to be patient to see where it ends up this week on the show. But in the meantime, I want to share a fun voicemail that I received from Laura, who had thoughts about the way I teased the surprise. Let's hear what Laura had to say.
1: Man, normally I like listen to the countdown over several ride homes from work, and I spread it out over the week, but I literally had to listen to the whole countdown because of your little teaser at the beginning about this debut that was so early or whatever. And I kept thinking, okay, it's got to be the next one. It's got to be the next one. I can't believe that a song could possibly debut at number 3. It's just crazy. And he didn't even win the Future Fan Favorite. So I don't even know how that works, but it was super fun. So thank you for all that you do. Bye.
0: Well, Laura, I am so sorry that I messed up your normal flow of listening over several days, but I'm really glad that you called in, and thanks for being a part of our 20 family for a while now, too. That was a little fun surprise, and I'm glad you had you on the edge of your seat there. Now, if you haven't called to share your thoughts about 20 yet, what are you waiting for? 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
0: Well, I do not have any crazy debuts happening this week on our show. So if you're, you know, kind of listening over the next few days to this show, then that's okay. You don't have to stick around and listen like Laura did until the very end. But I will say we have a lot of movement coming up a little later on our show. And of course, that song that did debut last week at number 3 from Brandon Lake. Do you think maybe it moved up this week to the number 1 spot? Do you think it went back down the chart and settled somewhere else? I don't know. I mean, that might be your teaser to stick around and listen outside of your normal routine. But we have that coming up along with some more stories behind the songs and our artist news. That's happening a little later this hour.
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0: Well, For King of Country has been on the chart for 5 weeks now with this one called What If I Told You. And if you haven't heard the story about it yet, here's Luke Smallbone to fill you in.
10: When we were writing the song, I had arrived at the studio with one of those kind of heavy-hearted days. And I said to the guys, I just said, you know, what do you do when you don't feel good enough? And at the end of the day, I think we need a little encouragement on those days. And so when the chorus says, if you need a shoulder, I can be it, that's coming from God's perspective to you. Because he will be the comfort when you need it. That is what this song is all about.
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1: 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Now, Leanna Crawford, she's moving up a spot this week with her latest called Thank God. Number

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1: Hey, it's Michael from Cochran & Company, and our new song, What Grace Can Do, is for anyone who's ever felt the shame of past mistakes or current struggles. God is not waiting in anger to punish us for our wrongs. He's running after us to meet us right where we are, just like the prodigal son. He welcomes us with open arms. He throws a robe around our back and a ring on our finger. No condemnation, just love. That's what grace can do.
2: Number 3.

0: It's Cochran & Company, number 13, with What Grace Can Do on 20 The Countdown magazine. You know, Michael Cochran, he has a busy fall. He's been touring, and he's also balancing it all while being a new dad. You know, he and his wife, Leah, they became parents a little earlier this year. I remember telling you about that, and man, it's flown by so fast, but I'm sure he is juggling it all there. But pray for him. You know, that's got to be tough, being out on the road, being a new dad, being a husband. I mean, wow, that's a lot going on. But, well, hey, I asked you earlier how you engage with 20, whether you focus and take notes. I mean, if you're real serious about it, or if you just listen on the go. Lewis from Kansas wrote in to say, I listen every weekend as I'm doing DoorDash. I love hearing the stories from artists. I also liked the future fan favorite. He said, it's hard to say which is my favorite song because I love them all. Please keep counting them down. Lewis, you got my word. I'll keep doing that. And you keep listening. And that's a deal, right? Well, thanks for letting me know that you're out there listening while you're dashing and enjoying the music and everything. Now, what about you? I'd love to hear from you, too. You can drop me a quick message through our website at 20thecountdown.com or DM us, direct message there on social media. We're on Facebook and on Instagram. That's a great way to get in touch, too. So go look us up. Let me know how you listen to this show, what you're doing while you're listening. I'd love to know.
1: Coming up.
0: Well, besides 12 more remaining songs here on The Countdown, I have the artist news coming up here in no time. Those are three stories that you need to know this week. Some great stuff, too, so stick around.
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3: 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On September 24th through the 27th, it's the Praise Fest of Manhattan. It's an annual event in Seco Park, and a variety of activities going on, including the featured artist Megan Wood. She'll take the stage on that Saturday evening, the 26th. It's a full day of regional artists in Seco Park, Manhattan. Keep listening for more information about that. Praise Fest, September the 26th for the artist. Elevation Worship is at T-Mobile Center, Kansas City, Missouri on October 9th. That's a 7 o'clock concert there for Elevation Worship on the October 9th date at T-Mobile Center, Kansas City, Missouri. The Isaacs, October 17th at McPherson Opera House. That, of course, is in McPherson. 7 o'clock is the beginning of that concert for the Isaacs on October 17th. October 20th, Skillet will be in Kansas City, Missouri. Check it out on our webpage. Also, Disciple on the 23rd of October will be at the Wilson Park in Arkansas City, starting at 7 for Disciple, October the 23rd. November 6th, Mercy Me, Jeremy Camp, and Tim Timmons are together at the Park City Arena there near Wichita. That concert starts at 7 for those artists. The same group of folks, Mercy Me, Jeremy Camp, and Tim Timmons, will have a 7 o'clock concert on November 14th at the T-Mobile Center in Kansas City. 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
5: Moms, here's an action movie built around something worth racing for. A life. 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Heavy action violence, fights, broken bones, people shot, though blood stays minimal, 14 instances of foul language, 2 brief moments of upper male nudity, and a mix of affairs, lies, and characters forced to cooperate with criminals. The Movie Guide verdict, 4 out of 4 stars for quality. This one hits hard, and it earns its praise. But for content, discernment. Adults and older teens who like action films, yes indeed. Children and sensitive teens, no. 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A strong moral thread of self-sacrifice and doing right at real cost, with a clear echo of Christ laying down his life for another. So moms, this one is for the grown-ups and the older teens, watched together and talked through after. The full verdict at movieguide.org, the family guide to movies and entertainment.
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3: 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Thunderstorms in the forecast through Sunday. Today's high 93, overnight 61, and only 69 on Sunday for a high, starting off your Monday with a cloudy day and 71. 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
8: Before we get to our artist news this week, here's the latest from Jeremy Camp. It's called Revival.
1: Number 12. It's a-

10,000-seat venue. Now, it was the very first Christian music concert ever held there, and you could hear thousands of people worshiping together as the sound echoed through the harbor. Chris said it was his favorite concert of the year and that he was just blown away by the night. But for Chris, it's not really about the numbers or even the size of the crowd. He says the greatest privilege of his life is hearing someone tell him, "We sing your songs at our church." Isn't that cool? Now, you can hear a little more about worship from the night. Here is Chris Tomlin singing Indescribable from a pier across the water.

0: Number two.
1: Natalie Grant helped kick off the Tennessee Titans season this weekend by singing the national anthem before their game in Nashville, Tennessee. Now, the Titans, they're Nashville's NFL team, and more than 64,000 people filled the stadium for that game. It also came just a few days after the 25th anniversary of September 11th here in the U.S., and before Natalie started singing, the entire stadium went silent to remember the lives lost that day. She also took a moment to honor the people who ran toward danger that day, along with the men and women who have served and sacrificed for our country.
0: Number three.
1: Brandon Lake brought a very special guest on stage during his show in New York City last week. Now, his name is Luciano, and he is a Make-A-Wish recipient. Brandon invited him to sing Lion with them, and the two of them sang together in front of the whole crowd there. Now, Brandon introduced Luciano by talking about his incredible testimony before they started singing. And here's Brandon and Luciano perform that song.

0: Give me one more roar. Give me one more roar.
1: Roar. You're up to date. That was three things you need to know. Now, back to the countdown with William Ryan III. Number 11. Lord,

0: 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Throwback.
1: In our artist news, I just mentioned that Chris Tomlin hit 8 billion streams. He's setting records, so I thought it'd be fun to throw back a song of his from 2015. Here is Jesus Loves Me on 20.

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2: Well, we have reached the halfway point in our countdown. Thanks for being with me today. I hope you enjoyed that first half. You know, we had three songs that held steady and everything else pretty much was on the rise. But here's what you can expect in the top 10. Two tracks, they didn't move at all. Three of them slid down and five are making a climb. So what do you think? Are we gearing up for a new number one song maybe? Or are we going to be celebrating a sixth consecutive week for It Really Is Amazing Grace? You're going to have to stick around and find out.
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2: 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Here's Jamie McDonald with Ain't No Way.

0: now.
1: That is Jamie McDonald at number 10 this time with Ain't No Way on 20 The Countdown magazine. Well, last weekend, this one hit our chart at number 3. There was a big push from the record company to get all the radio stations to play it at one time, which I think is what happened. But now it's dropping down 6 spots. So it'll just kind of settle out here. Here's Brandon Lake with How Good God Is.
2: Number 9.

0: is Brandon Lake's second appearance here in our countdown. That time he's at number 9 with How Good God Is on 20 The Countdown magazine. Yes, that's the song that you might remember last week that debuted at number 3, but it's kind of settled right there at number 9 this week. I'm sure it'll climb again soon. Just like this next one that's climbing up 2 spots. It's from Torrin Wells, and he's in to tell us all about this one called Breathe On It.
1: All throughout Scripture, we see the breath of God representing the Spirit of God. We see it in Genesis when God breathes into Adam. We see it in the New Testament when Jesus breathes on the disciples. This is symbolizing the Holy Spirit empowerment of God in our lives. And this song is a prayer that God's Spirit would breathe on everything that we do, on our businesses, on our dreams, on our families, on our brokenness, and so that we can experience the life-changing power of His presence.
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0: It is Torrin Wells moving up to number 8 this week after jumping 2 spots up our chart with Breathe On It on 20 The Countdown magazine. I just love his passion for the local church. You know, he is a local pastor in the Austin, Texas area, and he's releasing this new album on October 2nd, and it's actually called Here Comes the Church. And he said there are songs that just float out of his heart in the church planting season that he has been in the past few years. So I can't wait to hear more from that one. Well, you know what they say, it's like a global family here at 20, and that is so true. People listening to The Countdown around the world, we also have financial supporters from all over. 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
4: 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Thunderstorms in the forecast through Sunday. Today's high 93, overnight 61, and only 69 on Sunday for a high, starting off your Monday with a cloudy day and 71. That's your weather courtesy of the Heartland Christian Association and Angel 95 FM.
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0: It is Josiah Queen at number 6 after dropping down a couple of spots with a song called Demons here on 20 The Countdown Magazine. Well, in just a little bit, I'm going to reveal the future fan favorite winning song. I'm going to play that full version for you like I do every week. And that's the one that you voted on last weekend when I played those little clips of the two new tracks for you. And I counted this week 17 of the 20 songs that you hear on this weekend's chart. They were future fan favorite options at some point this year, which is pretty cool. Now, they didn't all win. I'll give you that little disclaimer there, but they are all great songs, and I'm glad that they made it onto our countdown, as I thought they would. You know, when we pick those choices, we got to believe in them, right? But be sure to vote after you hear the two options a little later. And it may be an easy choice for you, but it could be a really hard one. You just never know.
1: Coming up.
0: Well, not only do we have the future fan favorite choices for you to vote on, but we have the winning song, like I mentioned. And also, we're going to feature a radio station of the week here in a minute as we jump into our top five songs. So this is not the time to take a break and go anywhere, because you want to hear what happens as we get them all the way down from number 5 to number 1 here in a minute.
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0: Our Station of the Week takes us north of the border to Winnipeg, Manitoba, where at least 100 different languages are spoken. Now, Winnipeg is sometimes called Winterpeg because of its famously long and cold winters. And here's a little cool thing. If I decided to visit from our studios here in Roanoke, Texas, I better pack plenty of road trip snacks because it would take us over 20 hours to drive there. But thankfully, listeners in the Winnipeg, they don't have to travel nearly as far to join us. 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Sylvia St. Cyr hosts the morning show on CHBN, and she sent us a message about the station and how we can be praying for them.
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0: Top five. He is climbing up three spots this week here on The Countdown. It is Toby Mac with his latest called Lord, It Feels Good on 20 The Countdown Magazine.
6: Number

0: That is Toby Mac with Lord It Feels Good. Number 5 after climbing 3 spots here on 20. Well, now it's time to announce the winning future fan favorite. If you voted last week, then you might remember the choices. One of them was from Ryan Kennedy called Be My, and Natalie Lane had the other pick called Still Running to You. Well, we tallied up those votes, and the song that I'm going to play in its entirety for you right now, this is the winner. It is Natalie Lane. Here she is on 20.
1: Last week's future fan favorite.

Congratulations to Natalie Lane for winning the future fan favorite pick from last week. That is her new one called Still Running to You on 20 The Countdown magazine. Well, now we get to pick out some new music to play for you right now and send you over to our website to vote on your favorite. It's called the future fan favorite. First choice that I have for you to listen to, it is a new one from Joe L. Barnes and Seth Schleter. It's called Road Less Traveled. Check this one out.

That was Joel Barnes featuring Seth Schleter called Road Less Traveled. Your first pick for the future fan favorite. Okay, the next one, this is kind of crazy, but it is a song from Seth Schleter. This is his own song called All In. So I guess you could say no matter how you vote this week, he'll be a winner for sure, won't he?

0: That was Seth Schleter with his new one called All In. That's the second pick for the Future fan favorite. The one before it was also featuring Seth Schleter, but it was from Joe L. Barnes called Road Less Traveled.
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0: Well, I'm sure like Matt Maher, you have a favorite chapter in the Gospels, and he's in now to tell us about his, as well as the story behind this song. It's called Gonna Be All Right.
2: If you had to ask me what's my favorite chapter in the Gospels, I would say Matthew chapter 6, because Jesus packs so much into this chapter. It's almost all red letters. Tim. He teaches the Lord's Prayer. He talks about fasting, going into your inner closet in your heart, you know, and not being a hypocrite, talking about what it means to give to the poor. And then he starts talking about anxiety, fear, worry. And he says, don't be worried. Look at the birds of the air. Look at the flowers in the field. If God takes care of them, how much more will he take care of you? The most used phrase in the Bible is don't be afraid. Jesus even says later in Scripture, in this world you will have trouble, but I leave you my peace. So my hope for you as you hear this song is you're reminded by Jesus that everything's going to be all right.

0: That is Matt Maher at number 4 with Gonna Be All Right on 20 The Countdown magazine. Hey, something cool happened with Matt Maher this week. He celebrated 16 years of marriage with his wife, Kristen. Congratulations. A lot of celebrations going on. Even here in my house, we got to do a couple of celebrations this last weekend because my twins, Morgan and Bailey, they had a birthday. So we got to celebrate with them. Now, they turned 22, which is so hard to believe. I'm kind of refusing to believe that, but they did. And if this tells you anything about their personalities, they celebrated in two entirely different ways. So we asked Morgan, hey, how do you want to celebrate your birthday? And he's like, you know, I would love to just go to a little dinner, you know, just a couple of us, and I want to cook my own food. Let's go to one of those Mongolian barbecue places where you can like cook your own meat and everything. And so we did that, and it was amazing. We had a great time. We ate way too much food. They even, you know, have like unlimited appetizers and sushi and stuff on there to fill you up. But of course, the meat was the main event. That's what we went for. So we cooked all sorts of things there on the grill on our table. So it was a lot of fun. Now, we asked Bailey, hey, how do you want to celebrate? Now, her reaction was a little different than her brother's. This kind of tells you about her personality. She's like, you know what? I want to throw a huge party. I want to have a worship night. I want to invite hundreds of people to it. And we're like, wait, what? So she works at this coffee shop. And so the coffee shop let her, they're closed on Sundays and her birthday was on a Sunday. So they let her take over the coffee shop and invite her friends there. So we sort of had a venue, I guess you could say, where people could come and spread out and everything. But I brought in some equipment and had some microphones. She had some friends there, a team to do worship music. We had, of course, some food, some cake, all kinds of cool things going on. And it was a huge celebration. Tons of people came. I don't even know how many, but it was quite the opposite of what Morgan had there with that quiet little dinner, just a family, you know? So I'm sure if you have kids, they have different personalities, and I'm sure it comes through at different moments, just like it did for us this weekend.
1: Coming up.
0: Well, you don't have long to go until we hit the end of our show, and that means you're going to find out who is in the number one spot. Now, this top 10, it's been a lot of movement, a lot of songs moving up the chart and things. So, I mean, it's anyone's guess was what's to happen here as we approach that number one song. But please, stick with me and find out what happens on this weekend's countdown.
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4: Moms, this one is for date night, not family night. Mayday follows an American pilot who crashes behind Soviet lines and teams up with an odd Russian cabin dweller just to survive. Here's what a parent needs to know. Frequent violence, guns drawn, stabbings, hand-to-hand combat throughout, 10 profanities in total, including some genuinely harsh language, references to sexual acts, an STD joke, and a hired escort, heavy drinking and drunken behavior, plus breaking and entering, theft, and a hostage situation. The Movie Guide verdict, 4 out of 4 stars for quality. A genuinely well-made film, but for content, caution and a heavy one. 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

0: He jumped up three spots to land there at number three. It's John Reddick with Holding on 20 The Countdown Magazine. Well, Micah Tyler, he is holding steady in this spot with his song called Perfectly.
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3: 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Thunderstorms in the forecast through Sunday. Today's high 93, overnight 61, and only 69 on Sunday for a high, starting off your Monday with a cloudy day and 71. That's your weather courtesy of the Heartland Christian Association and Angel 95 FM.
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1: Well, this is pretty amazing, but Phil Wickham and Crowder have the number one spot in all of Christian music for a sixth consecutive week. That's pretty cool, right? Here they are singing It Really Is Amazing Grace on 20 The Countdown Magazine.

0: That is your number one song in all of Christian music. It is from Phil Wickham and Crowder. It's called It Really Is Amazing Grace on 20 The Countdown magazine. Okay, this is kind of cool too. They have been at number one for 6 weeks in a row, but they've only been on the countdown with that song for 18 weeks. So a third of the time that they've been on the countdown has been at number one. Pretty cool, huh? Well, thanks for joining me today for our countdown. I really hope you enjoyed your time with us here. And I just really want to say thank you for hanging out with me every weekend and making this a part of your weekend. If you want to reach out and say hello, I would not be sad about that at all. Just reach out at 20thecountdown.com. I'm William Ryan III, and I'll talk to you again next week.
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0: Hey, everybody, it's Jay the Rack Man. Thank you for listening to the show. Hey, as the weather gets better, I will do more shows. Hey, I also found a pain doctor who's not a crack. This guy is sharp as a tack. Not a tack. You know what I mean. Finally got some relief. Oh, boy, oh, boy. Hey, but don't let me tie you up with this. This is a great show, and you can get involved by calling 530-530-530-530. 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And don't be a stranger. I'm not one. Are you?
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0: There's this annoying verse in Isaiah. I love it, and it annoys me. It says, you will hear a voice right behind you, whether to the left or the right, saying, this is the way, walk in it. I'm in Montenegro, thinking about that as I walk down this mountain path. Why? Why does the verse say, you'll hear a voice right behind you? Why doesn't it say, you'll hear a voice saying, 10 years in front of you, go this way? Like, why would God be cool with us not knowing what's next until it's a step ahead of us? Well, what if, just what if, we all think God wants performance from us. And what God wants us is to lean close, listen near. What if God doesn't want performance from us as much as he wants intimacy with us?
1: Welcome to the Temple Treasury with Bob and Jay.
2: That's right, Bob. We're waiting for the rich man to arrive.
1: Boy, listen to that crowd roar.
2: Yes, the rich man is a favorite around here.
1: He and his servants are approaching the money bin.
3: Wow, listen to that money pour in.
2: That's because he uses coins to emphasize how much he's giving.
1: Look, here comes the official judge's score.
2: What? I don't believe this. He scored zero?
1: The crowd's not happy at all about this one. Oh, wait. There seems to be an elderly woman approaching the money bin.
2: I think she's the widow that lives near here. She sure doesn't bring much fanfare.
1: Actually, I don't think anyone's aware she's down there. She's dropping in what seems to be two silver coins.
2: No, Bob, those are copper coins.
1: Pennies? She's only giving pennies? Oh, wait, the judge is giving her a score.
2: A 10? What she gave barely compares to the rich man.
1: Boy, that judge must have a different standard than we do.
4: When it comes to what you give to God, how do you score? Another message from Lifeline Productions, located on the web at lifelinepro.com.
5: 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Hop up here. I'll fix you up. Okay, my shoes look bad, but is that really an acceptable way to drum up business by insulting me? I've never walked in front of the clothing store and had the guy standing out front going, get your raggedy butt in here. You ought to be ashamed of yourself walking around town looking like that. Comb your hair, you bum. I was at the mall the other day. I saw a shoe store had a big sign up that said semi-annual fall sale. Fall comes once a year, according to my calendar. I bought a pair of sneakers. I think I got a good price. I put $50 down and I'm paying $5 a month for 60 months. That's where they get you. You ever go to Payless shoe store? Payless, they're all right, right? They're okay if you go in the morning when it's still sort of organized. You know what I mean? You go later in the day, looks like the Three Stooges had a shoe fight in there. Lids and boxes all over the place. I prefer like Foot Lock. We got to point to the shoe up on the wall to the guy. Yeah, hey, I like this shoe here. Do you think you just go to the back room and screw around about 20 minutes? Play video games or whatever the heck it is you do back there? How big is that warehouse back behind that door? Like he's getting on the forklift and driving for miles. Just looking for my sneakers. Last time the guy comes out, and he comes out to me, he's got two boxes. He said, I don't have a size 10, but I have an 8.5 and an 11. Really? Well, I'm pretty sure the 8.5s will hurt my feet. Yeah, because last time I got 8.5s, both my feet hurt constantly. But maybe I get the 11s and stuff newspapers up into the toes. Or maybe I got to buy those tube socks over there. They say that this size is 6 through 12. And just flap the unused portion underneath my foot. Would that be a recommendation, Mr. Referee? Just blow the whistle twice if the answer is yes. 6 through 12, the socks fit. Shaquille O'Neal and I wear the same socks. I was looking at a pair of shoes in the shoe store, and they had this pair of shoes was secluded from the other shoes on the stand, something like this, right? And I'm just looking at them, trying to figure out why they're all separated. And the guy comes up and says, that's a great shoe. That was the first shoe ever designed specifically for walking. Right there, as if the sandals Moses wore were designed for racquetball. And Galileo, he wore cross trainers all around town. I asked the guy, see, do you get any of those belts in that are designed to hold up your pants? Have they invented that yet, sir? bought a belt the other day. I bought a reversible belt. When I was a kid, my dad had a reversible belt. I remember one side was brown and the other side was a whip. Yeah. I remember. I like brown. That was my preference. I thought he looked good in brown. A lot of young guys these days, they're not wearing any belts at all, right? You've seen them, they have the pants hanging down low so everybody can see their underwear. That's supposed to be sexy. That's what I've been told. And I agree, but you know what I like to do sometimes? I like to put my pants on first, then I like to put my underwear up over my pants. Then I pull my underwear down a little bit in the back and give people a peek at my pants. I think that's sexy. You know, I also like to wear both of my shoes on the same foot. I think that's sexy. I can pull it off because one of them's an 8.5 and one of them's an 11. I like the Gap. I like shopping at the Gap. One reason I'm still a 34 waist at the Gap. Yeah, not everywhere, but at the Gap I was a 34 regular fit for a long time. I was a 34 relaxed fit for a while. I was a 34 easy fit. Now I'm a 34 loose fit. But I'm still a 34. Got to buy size 40 underwear for some reason. Is that a different system altogether? Get the 34s on. This is all wrong. This is like a tourniquet.
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of all of the things that our nation needs, of all of the needs we have in our society, all the needs we have in our culture, of all of the needs we have for better legislation and for good judges, there is no need so great as our spiritual need for revival. Do you agree with that? And here's the thing that you find when you open the scripture. When God pours out revival on a nation, he doesn't do it by hiring a social media influencer. He doesn't do it by hiring a pollster. He does it by anointing in power men and women of God. And I believe God wants to anoint you today. I want to talk to you today about the Gideon anointing. An anointing for power, an anointing for new direction, an anointing for revival in our nation. Because can I tell you, our nation needs it. Our nation needs it.

Hey there, I'm Perry LaHaye. Maybe you've heard some of my music here on Rackman Christian Radio. I'm going to assume that because you're listening, you love this channel and that you get good stuff from the songs you hear and the things that are said. I don't know if you know this, but about 30% of the people who listen to Christian music channels are not yet followers of Jesus. And I don't know if you know this, this is a listener-supported online channel. So if you make a gift to Rackman Christian Radio, you'll actually be reaching people who haven't crossed the line into a face-to-face relationship with Jesus. So when you give to Rackman Christian Radio, you become a part of sharing the gospel, the good news, with people who are not yet believers, but maybe because of Rackman Christian Radio, they will become believers. I just believe that, you know, one day when your work is done and you're in God's presence, there will be people who will come up to you who listened to Rackman Christian Radio, and they will thank you for being a link in the chain that reached them. So I just encourage you to join God in what he's doing with your gift. And thanks.

give him praise tonight. He's holy. He alone is worthy. Worthy is the Lamb who was slain. We bless you, Lord. We give you glory. We give you honor. And we give you blessing.

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2: Moms, here's a sitcom for you, not for the kids. Leanne follows a woman navigating divorce, aging parents, and dating again in her late 50s across the first three episodes of season two. Here's what a parent needs to know. Foul language shows up more than once. Light alcohol use. Jokes touch on drug use and self-harm, played for laughs rather than anything serious. There's also plenty of talk about infidelity and about a child born outside marriage. Some comic violence, too. The Movie Guide verdict, 4 out of 4 stars for quality, genuinely funny television. But for content, caution. Discerning teenagers and adults, yes. Younger viewers, no, given the language and the subject matter. Here's why it still earns a place on this list. A real soft spot for family, prayer that shows up on screen, and characters who talk openly about faith and choosing bravery over fear. So moms, this one is for you and your older teens to watch together and to talk through afterward. The full verdict at movieguide.org, the family guide to movies and entertainment.

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2: It's your boy, Bay Turner, and I would love to share a little bit about the heart behind my song, Somebody's Praying. Y'all, I wrote this song when I was at total war with myself. I was stuck in patterns that I couldn't break, and I couldn't outrun this almost dark night of the soul. And I got up one morning to write a song, and this simple image came to my mind. It was my mom on her hands and knees. The Lord was showing me that she was interceding for me. And I realized in the moment, I wasn't still standing because I was strong or capable enough or good enough. I was still standing because someone else kept praying when I stopped. So I wrote this song for the moment that you realize that you've been held up the whole time because of someone else's prayers. You were carried without ever earning it. You were loved without ever deserving it. So I want you to know, in those dark moments, somebody's always praying.

Well, what do you know? I made it this week. Yes, I'm Jay the Rack Man. This is the Rack Man Show. Hey, here's our Bible verse for this episode. Those who live according to the flesh have their minds set upon what the flesh desires. But those who live in according to the Spirit have their minds set on what the Spirit desires. Now, that's capital, so that's the Holy Spirit desires. And within each of us, there is the flesh, there is the spirit, and there is the mind or the soul. And whatever the mind, which is the flesh, what we think, what we act upon, hey, if we're selfish, we go for those fleshly desires. But those who live according to the Spirit have their mind set on what the Holy Spirit would desire for you. Amen. All right. Well, we're working on a new app, and we still have the Live 365 one. 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All right? Okay. Well, let's continue with more music. And right now, let's see. It'll be Cochran and Company, Chris Lockwood. And here's Chris and Bonita, Somebody Testify.

Welcome to Today's Hope with Kristen Rickards. Here's a question for you. If a stranger walked up to you and asked you to tell him all the passwords for your sensitive banking information, would you just willingly hand it over? Of course not. That's absurd, right? You know what's just as crazy? Many times, we just hand over spiritual passwords to the enemy and allow him to steal our identity. The enemy observes us, waiting and watching for us to give him the password access to our spiritual identity through our words and actions. When we say and do things that don't line up with God's word, we give him an entry point. Once he finds a gateway, he floods our minds with thoughts of shame and self-destruction. Soon, we start to believe we are who he says we are instead of who God says we are. That is why it's so important to affirm our true identity in Christ every day. The Bible is full of verses that describe who we are in Jesus and the qualities we possess. It says we're royal children of God, made in his image. We are a new creation without condemnation. We walk in freedom and our citizenship is in heaven. We are complete, at rest, forgiven, equipped, the light of the world. And that doesn't even cover 1% of the list. Let's dig into verses that remind us of who we are and whose we are. In doing so, we will ensure that we are password protected in God's truth. Let's meditate on this verse today. 2 Corinthians 5:17. Therefore, if anyone is in Christ, he is a new creation. The old has passed away. Behold, the new has come. This has been Today's Hope with Kristen Rickards.

everybody likes Petra or even the voice that the lead singer has, but a filthy lucre. We'll have to look that up. Filthy L-U-C-R-E. Yeah, somebody already knows what lucre means, but I don't. I'm just an innocent guy. Here's Lisa Carey Marie gaining victory right here on The Rank Man Show.

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4: 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Josiah Queen releases his third version of his hit single, Demons, with John Michael Howell, and it's out now.

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4: I know we got a lot of different people here from different backgrounds and stuff, but that's what this song is about, how we're the same. I bet you everybody in this room probably has one of these at your house right now. Canadian coins and a birthday candle. Allen wrench and a suitcase handle. 14 pens that don't work. A new note card and a button from a shirt. An old

0: four. A keys to a car we sold last year, a red beer koozie, and we don't drink beer, and a friendship bracelet from somebody I don't like no more in the jungle, yeah. Joes and Barbie parts, milk jug rings and Nerf gun darts, a garage door opener, remote control. I hope that's a melted Tootsie. An airplane made of balsa wood.
1: Don't throw it out, it's still good.
0: But I like to throw it all in the fire. And we could make s'mores with a jug. You know why I'm wishing? Well, there's a Game Boy memory card from 1994. A Post-it notes and AC adapter, super glue, and grandma.

Hey there, I'm Jay the Rack Man. 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
2: The National Weather Service has issued a severe thunderstorm watch in effect until 11 o'clock this evening for portions of the Angel 95 listening area as well as several surrounding counties. Again, a severe thunderstorm watch for our area until 11. And some of the areas, Alta Vista, Blue Rapids, Clay Center, Council Grove, also Eskridge, Harrington, Marysville, Manhattan, Junction City, St. Mary's, Topeka, and Wamego. Keep it there for further weather developments. This is a severe thunderstorm watch until 11 o'clock this evening.
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4: 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Joe Neal here with you for this one. Well, of course, this next hour, you can find a wide variety of Christian media spanning subgenres, along with stories, testimonies, and anecdotes of faith that will help you in everything. Coming from Matt Barr.

Tim Timmons, The Way We Love, right here on the Christian Media Spotlight Radio Show. Joe Neal here with you. Thank you so much for spending the hour with me. We've got a brand new version of a Don Moen written hit, Give Thanks, coming up right around the corner. It's done by Anchor Hymns. That will be coming up in just a few moments from right now. But since we're on the topic of Don Moen, that leads us to our first edition of the show, of the Wayback Machine, our throwback tune of the week. This is a portion of the show where we give you a tune from a previous decade that was impacting hearts then and is surely impacting hearts today. Well, rewind those clocks back some 37 years for this one. Back to 1989 for one of his most well-known songs. He wrote this one for his sister-in-law and her husband after their 9-year-old son was tragically killed in a car accident. This song was written to offer them hope and has since become a globally recognized worship anthem. This is one of his best-known songs, the legendary Don Moen. Here he is with God Will Make a Way. It's right here on the Christian Media Spotlight Radio Show. It's our throwback tune of the week, our trip to the Wayback Machine.

0: fantastic rendition of a classic Don Moen song. That is Anchor Hymns, along with Jasmine Mullen and Mission House. That is their rendition of Give Thanks. Here on the Christian Media Spotlight Radio Show, Joe Neal here with you. Thank you for joining me this hour. We have music coming up from Australian band City Alight from their album Only a Holy God, Christ is Mine Forevermore. Straight ahead on the program, but right now here's Matt Marr as he teams up with L. Limebear for this one. And they got stuck on the chorus, Matt and L did, when one phrase from Matt changed the trajectory of the song. Here is Matt Marr himself talking about the meaning behind his tune, Alive and Breathing. Take a listen.
1: I was writing a song with an artist, a new artist on the same label as I am, L. Limebear, and we were writing a song, and we sort of got to the chorus of the song, and we were a bit stuck looking for one phrase, and I got up and went to pour a cup of coffee, and just kind of while I was walking, just kind of felt the Holy Spirit say, if you're still alive and breathing, praise the Lord. And there was something about it that just felt like this reminder from God, kind of saying, you still have life, you still have air in your lungs, you know, give it back to God. And so that was kind of the inspiration behind the song.

Christ is mine forevermore. That City of Light right here on the Christian Media Spotlight Radio Show. Joe Neal here with you. Music from Samantha Ebert coming up in just a few minutes on the program. But right now, here's the latest from Kate Thompson. After nonstop touring and racking up 25 million streams for his sophomore album, Empty Room, featuring hit singles Good God and Arms of Jesus, he enters the next chapter of music. After honing his craft on the road alongside artists like Chris Tomlin, Toby Mac, Newsboys, and Michael W. Smith. Well, that's some heavyweights right there. And, of course, he still leads weekly worship for young adults at his local church. His passion for sharing his faith remains front and center. He has 121 million lifetime streams to his credit. He's got new music rolling out this year, including That's What the Cross is For. Right now, here is the latest from Kate Thompson. Here is One Day at a Time here on the Christian Media Spotlight Radio Show.

She says, this is how I always imagined this tune would sound. It's a reimagined version of Flowers by Samantha Ebert here on the Christian Media Spotlight Radio Show. Joe Neal here with you. We thought we would do something fun with these next two songs. You see, they are the same song title, but two very different songs altogether. Coming up, we have Ian Zumbach's Entertaining Angels, but right now, this one leads us to our throwback tune of the week. This is a portion of the show which gives you a tune from a previous decade that was impacting hearts then and is surely impacting hearts today. See, this one is all the way back from 1998, Step Up to the Microphone. And a little bit of a disclaimer, we are being sensitive to what's going on with the Newsboys right now, so we are not playing anything from the Michael Tate era of Newsboys. This, however, is from the Peter Furler era of Newsboys, back from 1998. Title and lyrical theme are drawn from God's Word, of course, specifically Hebrews 13:2, which says, "Do not forget to entertain strangers, for by so doing, some have unwittingly entertained angels." Here is the Newsboys, Entertaining Angels, throwback tune of the week here on the Christian Media Spotlight Radio Show.

0: Entertaining Angels, Ian Zumbach here on the Christian Media Spotlight Radio Show. We've got music from Micah Tyler closing us out in just a few moments, but right now here is the latest from For King and Country. What have I told you? Here is the boys from For King and Country now explaining the meaning behind their latest brand new smash hit single.
1: When we were writing a song, I had arrived at the studio with one of those kind of heavy-hearted days, and I said to the guys, I just said, you know, what do you do when you don't feel good enough? 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And so when the chorus says, if you need a shoulder, I can be it, that's coming from God's perspective to you.

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There it is. 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Until then, this is your executive producer, sound engineer, music director, and host, Joe Neal, reminding you now more than ever to love each other. We will see you back here next week. 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

0: The National Weather Service has issued a severe thunderstorm watch in effect until 11 o'clock this evening for portions of the Angel 95 listening area as well as several surrounding counties. Again, a severe thunderstorm watch for our area until 11. And some of the areas, Alta Vista, Blue Rapids, Clay Center, Council Grove, also Eskridge, Harrington, Marysville, Manhattan Junction City, St. Mary's, Topeka, and Wamego. Keep it air for further weather developments. This is a severe thunderstorm watch until 11 o'clock this evening.
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1: This is the Weekend 22 Countdown, and I'm Josh Ashton. Coming at you with the top 22 Christian hit songs from all across the country. And hey, I hope you're having a fantastic weekend. Now, check it out on the show this week. Have you ever thought about Jesus being dangerous? Well, that's exactly what KB is dropping through to share with us and his thoughts on. Tarian's dropping through as well, revealing how she met Toby Mac and started her career in Christian music. Later on, Josiah Queenie's going to pop by, talking all about his childhood and growing up with us, when he became a Christian, and how he started playing music. And then Halvey, he's going to be in a little bit later in the show, opening up to us on how he fully committed his life to Christ. Also, we got new music on the show this week, one coming in from Red Tips and another from Life Church Switch. And then, of course, we've got the top 22 songs for the week. So here we go, kicking off the countdown this week, it's none other than Zane Walls, as we have to catch him in a little bit of a slide, dropping two this week, down to number 22. Here's Nuh-Uh on the Weekend 22.
0: Now, the countdown begins. This week's number 22.

0: That's nuh-uh from Zane Walls. Giving up two positions this week to land and kick things off at number 22 here on the Weekend 22. Now, you know, we always enjoy our chats when we get to catch up with KB. And, well, recently he got to talk with us about Jesus being dangerous.
1: Yes, I would say Jesus is dangerous. And that's coming, remember, in the context of a rapper who uses double entendres regularly. Mm-hmm. In one sense, Jesus is dangerous in that how you think about, for example, an athlete on the field or in the ring or on a court, how when you are really good at something, we use language that describes you in the context of what you mean for the opposing team. So we'll say, man, she got a nasty crossover, man, or his dunk game, his ability to dunk is crazy or insane, or mm-hmm. he's a killer, mm-hmm. or they are a threat, mm-hmm. or they are dangerous. We use all those words because that's what you feel mm-hmm. when this person is imposing their giftedness on you. You know what I'm saying? Mm-hmm, mm-hmm. And in a real sense, Jesus is the fullest manifestation of that idea in that he is a threat to all the things that would threaten us. He's a danger to racism. He's a danger to injustice. He is a danger to our disunity. He is a danger to our division. He's also a danger to our unforgiveness. Mm-hmm. He's a danger to our shame, our guilt, our brokenness. Jesus puts in danger the things that would put us in danger. And Jesus has been doing that for a long time.
0: Hey, thank you, KB. And here he is on the countdown going back-to-back weeks at number 21. It's Jordan Feliz and KB with Familia on the Weekend 22.
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0: That's Familia from Jordan Feliz and KB, holding steady this week, just staying in place at number 21, right here on the Weekend 22. Now, our next artist was born and raised in the mountains of Claremont, New Hampshire, and started performing in church at 10 years old. She sang alongside of Chris Isaac on season 17 of American Idol, and Katy Perry said that she had, quote, one of my favorite voices I've ever heard in my life. You can check her out now. Here she is, Evelyn Cormier with Like Me Better, as she jumps up two to take over number 20 on the Weekend 22.
1: Number 20.

0: That's Evelyn Cormier. Up two notches this week, landing at the new home at number 20. 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
0: What's up? I'm Josh Ashton. And oh yeah, these are the top 22 most played songs on Christian hit radio from all over the country. So as we look to the top of the Weekend 22 charts this week, who's taking number one? Is it going to be Torrin Wells and Miles Minnick spending a 12th week at number one with Second to None?

0: what you do. Hey, the only way to find out, stay with us. It's happening. We got it for you right here on the Weekend 22 Countdown. Weekend
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4: There's a severe thunderstorm warning for the Angel 95 listening area, and this includes Geary County, South Central Riley County. Until 5:45, a severe thunderstorm is located at this report time, 6 miles southwest of Junction City. It was moving northeast at 30 miles an hour, possibility of 60 mile an hour wind gusts and half-dollar size hail. Hail damage to vehicles is expected. Expect wind damage to roof, siding, and trees. Some of the locations are Junction City, Ogden, and Grandview Plaza, including Interstate 70 between mile markers 292 and 312. Again, the possibility of a severe thunderstorm in the area. We'll keep you posted in any further weather developments. That thunderstorm warning goes until 5:45. The thunderstorm watch continues until 11 o'clock this evening.
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0: This is the Weekend 22 Countdown, and I hope your weekend is going outstandingly. I'm Josh Ashton, your host, and yeah, it's my job to bring to you your favorite songs this weekend from all across the country. Now check it out, Gio and Del Mac. They're hosting a free event in Nashville, Tennessee this week. All right, so the duo, they're going to be premiering their Promised Land album at the Talk Nice Shop on Tuesday night. If you want more info, you can hit up Gio's official Instagram page and see him at the record shop. But until then, we get to enjoy him along with Good Weather Forecast, as they've got lows to highs on the countdown, four spots lower than last week at number 19 here on the Weekend 22.
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0: That's good weather forecast along with Geo giving up four positions this week down to number 19 with lows to highs right here on the Weekend 22. And hey, don't forget the Weekend 22. 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And make sure you say hi when you hit the follow button. Hey, now on the countdown, we've got Tiki Lau on the numbers as they inch up one this week with Your Goodness on the Weekend 22.
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0: That's Tiki Lau with your goodness up a notch this week, taking over number 18 here on the Weekend 22. Now, Tin Rock, he was a producer behind the scenes before he was ever a solo artist, all right? He worked with Rihanna, the Jonas Brothers, Tori Kelly, Halsey, so many more. In an interview with Relevant Magazine, the Christian hip-hop artist said, "I always kind of felt like I'll let the artists do their thing and I'll just do the behind-the-scenes thing." He said, "I felt like I had nothing to say," which Tin Rock says that all changed when God gave him clear instruction to make an album. And check it out. This is the product of where God guides, he provides. Our number 17 song for a second week now. Here's Tin Rock and Playlist on the Weekend 22.
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0: That's Playlist from 10 Rock, repeating at number 17 again this week here on the Weekend 22. And don't go anywhere. We're counting down our way to the number one song in the country. And coming up, we're going to chat with Tarriott about how she met Toby Mac and started her career in Christian music. Plus, get you caught up on all the latest music news with Rachel James when she swings through, and more. A lot more is on the way right here on the Weekend 22.
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17: There's a severe thunderstorm warning for the Angel 95 listening area, and this includes Geary County, South Central Riley County. Until 5:45, a severe thunderstorm is located at this report time, 6 miles southwest of Junction City. It was moving northeast at 30 mile an hour, possibility of 60 mile an hour wind gusts and half dollar size hail. Hail damage to vehicles is expected. Expect wind damage to roofs, siding, and trees. Some of the locations are Junction City, Ogden, and Grandview Plaza, including Interstate 70 between mile markers 292 and 312. Again, the possibility of a severe thunderstorm in the area. We'll keep you posted in any further weather developments. That thunderstorm warning goes until 5:45. The thunderstorm watch continues until 11 o'clock this evening. 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
0: This is The Weeknd 22, and I'm Josh Ashton, your host, keeping you up to date with the hottest hit songs of the week. And hey, I hope you're having a fantastic weekend. Now, check it out real quick before we get back to the numbers. The Weeknd 22, want to tell you about a different number we got for you. Our toll-free comment line that's up and running for you. The number, it's 1-800-761-HITS. Now, it's there for you anytime, 24-7. Just to ring us up and share with us what you think about the show or any other comments or questions that you got. And maybe even your story. Because we here at The Weeknd 22 would love to hear your story about how a certain song or artist has made an impact in your life. The moment arises, you happen to think of it like that song, that one. Hit us up. We'd love to hear from you. The number, it's 1-800-761-HITS. And now, as far as the countdown goes, a little thunder in the forecast. Talking about thunderstorm artists as he's checking in at number 16 for a second week now with Useless on The Weeknd 22.
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1: That's Thunderstorm Artists with Useless, holding strong at number 16 this week here on the Weekend 22. Now check it out, Tarion. She is always such a joy and pure sunshine when she walks in the room, and we got a chance to have her light up the studio when we caught up with her, and the singer-songwriter gave us a scoop on how she met Toby Mac and started her entire career in Christian music.
2: We knew someone who worked in the neighborhood I grew up in that knew Toby's manager, Mr. Terry. We love him. He introduced us to Toby's manager, Dan, and we got to go to Franklin, Tennessee to meet Dan and write a couple songs with a couple of the producers and songwriters that they use typically in CCM, just to kind of like gauge where I was musically and where I was as an artist. And it went well. It wasn't to join Diverse City Band. It was originally just to become an artist on Goatee. And I just so happened to come around it, like start having conversation with them around the time that Toby's background vocalist Nerva was going to be leaving Diverse City. And so when that happened, they asked me if I wanted to join Diverse City as a background vocalist, and I was like, absolutely, I would love to do that. And so I had started with Diverse City in July of 2017, and then started doing music with the Goatee Records a month later after that. So yeah, that's been my journey there. And it's been so fun. It's like a dream job. I think probably the best position for any new artist to be in. It just does not happen the way it happened with me. So I'm so grateful just to the Lord for like ordering our steps in that and just lining everything up the way that he did, because he did not have to do it that way for sure.
1: 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And here she is on the countdown with God Is For Me, Slipping One on the Weekend 22.
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0: That's Terry, and give it up one place this week to land at her new home at number 15 with God Is For Me, right here on the Weekend 22. And hey, don't forget the Weekend 22. We've got that Instagram account, and we'd love to be able to follow you back on yours. It's simple. You just find us under the name The Weekend 22 Countdown. And we're totally looking forward to connecting up with you. And again, we do follow back. So you can follow us and find us on Instagram at The Weekend 22 Countdown. And on the countdown itself, we got Lynn V falling two positions lower down to number 14 with Grace on Me on the Weekend 22.
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0: That's Liv V and Grace on Me. Drop it two notches this week down to his new home at number 14 this week here on The Weeknd 22.
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2: Lauren Daigle is bringing back one of the most beloved Christmas traditions in Christian music. 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It's a small, intentional run of dates built around some of Lauren's favorite venues and cities close to her heart. 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In other news, if you grew up listening to Christian music in the early 2000s or going to the Warped Tour, this next one's for you. 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
6: There's a severe thunderstorm warning for the Angel 95 listening area. And this includes Geary County, South Central Riley County. Until 5:45, a severe thunderstorm was located at this report time, 6 miles southwest of Junction City. It was moving northeast at 30 mile an hour, possibility of 60 mile an hour wind gusts and half dollar size hail. Hail damage to vehicles is expected. Expect wind damage to roof, siding, and trees. Some of the locations are Junction City, Ogden, and Grandview Plaza, including Interstate 70 between mile markers 292 and 312. Again, the possibility of a severe thunderstorm in the area. We'll keep you posted in any further weather developments. That thunderstorm warning goes until 5:45. The thunderstorm watch continues until 11 o'clock this evening.
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6: On September 24th through the 27th, it's the Praise Fest of Manhattan. It's an annual event in Seco Park, and a variety of activities going on. including the featured artist Megan Wood. She'll take the stage on that Saturday evening, the 26th. It's a full day of regional artists in Seco Park, Manhattan. Keep listening for more information about that. Praise Fest, September the 26th for the artist. Elevation Worship is at T-Mobile Center, Kansas City, Missouri, on October 9th. That's a 7 o'clock concert there for Elevation Worship on the October 9th date at T-Mobile Center, Kansas City, Missouri. The Isaacs, October 17th at McPherson Opera House. That, of course, is in McPherson. 7 o'clock is the beginning of that concert for the Isaacs on October 17th. October 20th, Skillet will be in Kansas City, Missouri. Check it out on our webpage. Also, Disciple on the 23rd of October will be at the Wilson Park in Arkansas City, starting at 7 for Disciple, October the 23rd. November 6th, Mercy Me, Jeremy Camp, and Tim Timmons are together at the Park City Arena there near Wichita. That concert starts at 7 for those artists. The same group of folks, Mercy Me, Jeremy Camp, and Tim Timmons, will have a 7 o'clock concert on November 14th at the T-Mobile Center in Kansas City. 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
0: Welcome back to The Weekend 22. What's up? I'm Josh Ashton, and we are counting down the top hit songs of the week. Gotta say thank you for sharing part of your weekend with us. Now, our next artist you can find on Instagram at Gladden Originals, where the Christian artist posts a lot of videos you should not try at home, like his latest where he performs one of his songs on top of his roof. Again, don't try it at home. Just turn his music up now, as we've got Gladden with Good of My Soul hanging in the same spot as last week on The Weekend 22.
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9: We got vices and we got pain. Yeah, we all go through it, so aren't we all the same? I got a thorn in my side. Take it out from where it hides. Throw it in the fire, let it burn in the night.

0: That's Big G.O.D. from Red Tips. Our first pick for a future hit right here on the Weekend 22. 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And back into the numbers we go, catching this one, tumbling a spot down to number 12. Here's Bodie and Say So on the Weekend 22.
1: Number 12. If you say so.

0: So.
1: That's Bodie, a spot lower this week, down to number 12. It's Say So, right here on the Weekend 22. And don't go anywhere. Coming up next, we've got the second half of the countdown for you with the latest on the way from John the Kid. 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
3: You've probably heard the advice about discussing anything other than politics and religion. Both topics get their fair share of headlines, and often those are negative. However, if you do get in a conversation about religion, you will often encounter different views, but it usually doesn't get uncomfortable until someone brings up Jesus. Why is Jesus such a polarizing topic? Could it be that we like options and doing things our own way, but Jesus shines a light on the certain failure of that approach? 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The Bible also tells us of a side of Jesus we don't hear about often enough. 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If you've never known Jesus this way before, and you would like to find out more about having a personal relationship with him, call us at 888-NEED-HIM or go to chataboutjesus.com.
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1: 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This is the Weekend 22 Countdown, and I'm Josh Ashton, your host. And I hope you're having a great weekend as we spend our time counting down the top 22 hit songs of last week. 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And as we dive back into the numbers, we jump in with John the Kid with Holy Spirit, Won't You Come Down, as he flies up a huge 7 positions to take over number 11 and to become our biggest mover of the week on the Weekend 22.
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6: Let it flow, let it rain down. 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

0: That is our biggest mover of the week. It's John the Kid jumping seven positions up, landing at number 11 with Holy Spirit, Won't You Come Down, right here on the Weekend 22. Now, hearing our favorite artists' backgrounds and testimonies, gotta admit, it's one of our favorite things. And when we had a chance to catch up with Josiah Queen, the singer-songwriter, got to share with us about his childhood, growing up, and, well, when he became a Christian and how he even started playing music.
1: Well, I grew up in church. I loved going to church. Like, my parents are pastors. My dad was a youth pastor growing up, and my mom was over the kids ministry. And so I grew up and I just like begged my parents, because there was three services. I begged to go early. We go at like 6:30 in the morning. I begged to go with them to church. And so, yeah, I grew up in church. And I still love the church. And so I think that's kind of like where my heart of my music is. Like, I started having a relationship with God for myself when I was like 9 or 10 years old. And that was just through encountering him and really feeling like God was like, could be my friend. And in that, I decided to start learning piano. I was already taking lessons, but I hated him. Then I started following Jesus and I had this desire to play piano. And I wanted to like sing the songs that we sang at church and stuff. So I started doing that. And in that, I really felt like God, like I had things in my heart that I wanted to sing that there were other songs about. And so I don't know. I just really got into the whole songwriting thing, but never in my mind, like always in my mind, I wanted to write music about Jesus, because that was like my best friend, the person that really got me through a lot of really tough seasons in my life where I felt alone, like having that best friend in Jesus. And so it was like a no-brainer writing songs about him. And so I guess that's what I do to still now. I mean, I've been writing music really hardcore since I was like 15. Man, I just love doing it.
0: I love it. Thanks, Josiah. When God puts a call on your heart and you respond, it's incredible. And Josiah's on the countdown now. One spot lower this week, down to number 10. This is Josiah Queen and Demons on the Weekend 22.
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0: That's Demons from Josiah Queen, dropping a notch this week down one to number 10 here on the Weekend 22. Now be sure to check out our website. I'm talking about weekend22.com, which is where you can go to sign up for the Weekend 22 newsletters and even vote in our weekly polls. 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And on the countdown now, we've got Halvey and No Big Deal as we happen to catch him slipping one with Rooftop on the Weekend 22.
1: Number 9.
2: We'll sing your name from the rooftop. We'll bring you praise and we won't stop. It's not for us, it's for your heart.

0: praises to.
1: That's Rooftop from Halvey and No Big Deal, giving up a position this week to take the deduction down one to number 9 on the Weekend 22. And hey, don't go anywhere. Coming up next, we got our brand new poll question of the week, as well as your results from last time. Rachel James is going to swing back through to get you caught up on all the latest music news. Speaking of latest, we got to chat with Halvey. We got to share with you about how he fully committed his life to Christ. Got it for you, that and more, still to go here on the Weekend 22.
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9: The National Weather Service has issued a severe thunderstorm watch in effect until 11 o'clock this evening for portions of the Angel 95 listening area, as well as several surrounding counties. Again, a severe thunderstorm watch for our area until 11. And some of the areas, Alta Vista, Blue Rapids, Clay Center, Council Grove, also Eskridge, Harrington, Marysville, Manhattan, Junction City, St. Mary's, Topeka, and Wamego. Keep it there for further weather developments. This is a severe thunderstorm watch until 11 o'clock this evening.
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1: Back with more of the Weekend 22 Countdown. I'm Josh Ashton, your host, coming at you with the best hit songs of the week. And hey, I hope you're enjoying your weekend. Now, Stephen Malcolm has bar none the greatest hype man in Christian music, his son. Yeah, you can check out the adorable proof we're talking about by watching the clip of the recent father and son performance on Instagram at Stephen Malcolm Music. And climbing two notches up to number 8 is Stephen Malcolm with Safe and Sound in Your Love on the Weekend 22.
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0: That's Safe and Sound in Your Love from Stephen Malcolm. It's up two positions this week, taking over number 8 on the Weekend 22. Now, here we go. Got the results in and your poll question from last time where we happen to ask you, with the 57th annual Dove Awards taking place October 6th, who was your pick for Artist of the Year? 4% said Lauren Daigle. 20% said Josiah Queen, with another 20 going to Brandon Lake. Meanwhile, CeCe Winans got 25% of the vote, and Phil Wickham, he scored the largest with 31% of y'all liking him most of all for the award. And good luck to your favorites. And, well, with the Dove Awards still happening October 6th, we're moving through the categories, and we want to know this week with your poll question, who is your pick for Pop Contemporary Album of the Year? Is it Counting My Blessings from Seth Schleter, Jamie McDonald's self-titled Jamie McDonald, King of Hearts from Brandon Lake, Mount Zion from Josiah Queen, or Walk Through Fire from Ben Fuller? So go ahead, cast that vote. You can right there at weekend22.com as we dive back into the countdown with King from Gabe Von Oven. Again, spending another week at number 7 on the Weekend 22.
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2: Let me tell you about the King, reigning above, powerful and mighty, came down to love. 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He's a roller of stones, can't you see? 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

0: the King.
1: That's Gabe Von Ovid with King, holding it down at number 7 again this week here on the Weekend 22. Now, real quick before we move on with the show, I want to say congratulations to Joseph O'Brien on dropping his debut album this weekend. The album's called What's Good For Me. It's got 13 songs on it, including a guest appearance from Terry Hinn. You know, check it out. The Goatee Records album is available everywhere now. And Joseph O'Brien, he is another one stuck in the same spot as last week with this one, Trust Fall, on the Weekend 22.
2: Number 6.

0: That's our number six in back-to-back weeks. 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
2: The Dove Awards are just around the corner, and the lineup is shaping up to be a really good one. The 57th annual GMA Dove Awards will take place October 6th at Bridgestone Arena in Nashville. The first round of performers has been announced, and it includes Ann Wilson, Tasha Cobbs-Leonard, Torrin Wells, Toby Mac, and Chosen Road. Presenters include CeCe Winans, For King & Country, and Karen Peck, among others. One thing worth highlighting this year, the Dove Awards is introducing a brand new honor called the Community Impact Award for Peace and Purpose. The inaugural recipient is God Behind Bars, a nonprofit bringing the hope of Jesus to incarcerated individuals and their families across the country. 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I'm Rachel James with Music News.
0: 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And as far as the countdown goes, I advise you stick around because we still got more music on the way. One of them coming at you from Geo, and another one is new from Switch. Got that and more. It's all happening right here on The Weekend 22.
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0: Welcome back to The Weekend 22. What's up? I'm Josh Ashton, your host, and hey, I hope you're having a great weekend. Now check it out. Geo and Del Mac, they've got a collaboration album dropping out this weekend. The record, it's called Promised Land. It features guest appearances from Lecrae to KB and John Keith. The 10-track album, it's going to drop out everywhere September 25th. And Geo's soloing this one on his own right now. And with me, it slides one this week down to number five on the Weekend 22.
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0: falling one down to number five. That's With Me from Geo. It's right here on the Weekend 22. Now, Hopeful. They're a band out of Southern California comprised of five close friends who grew up loving surfing, skating, and church. They describe their sound as anthemic Christian indie rock. Check them out now in the countdown as Everything Is Better from Hopeful moves up one on the Weekend 22.
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0: That's Everything Is Better from Hopeful. It's up one this week. Take it over number four on the Weekend 22.
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0: Now, earlier here in the countdown, what we did was share with you new music from Red Tips. And we're going to pause the numbers one final time to drop out our second pick for a future hit coming to you courtesy of a youth group worship band out of Life Church in Oklahoma. Talking about Switch. Here they are with Secret. It's our second pick for a future hit here on the Weekend 22.

0: That is our second pick for a future hit right there from Switch. It's Secret, right here on the Weekend 22 Countdown. Now, earlier in the countdown, we shared with you how Josiah Queen became a Christian. Well, we had the same chance to catch up with Halvey, and he got to talk with us about how and when he fully committed his life to Christ.
1: Man, I remember, man, in middle school, bro, I prayed the sinner's prayer probably over 100 times. And I'll never forget, bro, I went on a mission trip to Memphis, Tennessee. And on that trip, bro, I saw miracles. Like, I saw that stuff. And, man, my perspective started to get rocked. And then later in that week, I was sitting in the bunk room, me and my mentor, bro. I'll never forget. I just heard Jesus speak to my heart, bro. He said, follow me. That moment, I realized I didn't have to keep proving myself. I didn't have to try to say the prayer enough. He was calling after me. You know what I'm saying? Trying to earn it. Like, come into my heart, come into my heart. And he's like, man, you come to me. Come to me. And so I just, like, felt the invitation, and I just started running, bro.
0: Hey, thank you, Halvey and Bud. He is spending, again, a second week at number three with Automatic. Here's Halvey and Connor Price on the Weekend 22.
2: Number three.

0: That's Halvey and Connor Price with Automatic, going back-to-back weeks at number 3 here on the Weekend 22, which leaves us at the final pause spot. We got the top 2 songs in America happening next. Who's hanging on to number 1? Will it be a 3-month run at the top? We'll find out next on the Weekend 22.
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3: 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On September 24th through the 27th, it's the Praise Fest of Manhattan. It's an annual event in Seco Park, and a variety of activities going on, including the featured artist Megan Wood. She'll take the stage on that Saturday evening, the 26th. It's a full day of regional artists in Seco Park, Manhattan. Keep listening for more information about that. Praise Fest, September the 26th for the artist. Elevation Worship is at T-Mobile Center, Kansas City, Missouri on October 9th. That's a 7 o'clock concert there for Elevation Worship on the October 9th date at T-Mobile Center, Kansas City, Missouri. The Isaacs, October 17th at McPherson Opera House. That, of course, is in McPherson. 7 o'clock is the beginning of that concert for the Isaacs on October 17th. October 20th, Skillet will be in Kansas City, Missouri. Check it out on our webpage. Also, Disciple on the 23rd of October will be at the Wilson Park in Arkansas City, starting at 7 for Disciple, October the 23rd. November 6th, Mercy Me, Jeremy Camp, and Tim Timmons are together at the Park City Arena there near Wichita. That concert starts at 7 for those artists. The same group of folks, Mercy Me, Jeremy Camp, and Tim Timmons, will have a 7 o'clock concert on November 14th at the T-Mobile Center in Kansas City. 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
1: Welcome back to the Weekend 22. Hey, I hope your weekend is going great, and of course that you are enjoying the countdown. I'm your host, Josh Ashton. Now, I know we've said this before, but it bears repeating in case you are new to the band and the spelling of their name. But if you want to check out Believers Online, you got to drop out all the vowels. So the band spells it B-L-V-R-S. And Believers, hold on tight to our runner-up spot again this week with More Like You. Coming in at number 2 on the Weekend 22.
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0: That's week two at number two for More Like You from Believers right here on the Weekend 22, which does bring us to our number one song on the countdown. And Torin Wells, well, yeah, he's a singer, songwriter, pastor, father, husband, all the things that he uses the social media platform not only to drop musical clips, but to encourage and inspire. And we like this thought he pinned up on Instagram earlier in the week. You can't fix character issues with talent. It's kind of burning for some. But hey, for a deeper dive into his thoughts on the topic, you can check out at Torin Wells. And here he is on the countdown. It's Torin Wells and Miles Minnick with Second to None, spending a blistering 12 weeks in the number one spot here on the Weekend 22.
1: Number one.

That's our number one song for a 12th week in a row now. Wow. That's Tora Wells and Miles Minnick. The song's called Second to None, and clearly it is second to none, as it's number one for the past 12 weeks here on the Weekend 22. And that wraps up this week's show. I gotta say thanks to all of our special guests for joining in, from KB to Tarion, Josiah Queen, and Halvey. 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Our executive producers are Ken Farley and Brandon Rabar. The Weekend 22 is produced up by Jason Burrows. Rachel James has you covered on the latest music news and

0: Search It's Stripper Weekend 22. They're made possible by Brandon Rabar. And one last time, hey, I'm Josh Ashton. As always, enjoy getting to spend my time with you, counting down the best hit songs of the week. Now, I want you to have a great weekend. Or what's left of it. The Weekend 22.
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